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I was accompanying family members down the road to drop off another family member. And it was at evening time around 6 p.m. It was dark. We heard some noise. We did not know in which direction the motorcycle, as a matter of fact, was coming from. The bike had no headlights or brakes, and it was coming down a hill. My aunt quickly told me to cross the road to go on the safer side, and in crossing the road, the motorcycle was coming from the top of the hill and picked me up from the bottom and threw me into the nearby drain. As a result of the accident, which affected my spinal cord, it prevented me from walking, running. It also restricts me from sitting for a long period. I have never experienced or even thought of how it feels to walk. When I dream, I dream that I am a paraplegic. I am on a wheelchair. I don't dream that I can walk or I am walking in the dream. Both of us play our part. Be mindful of vehicles on the road. Check your vehicle before venturing onto the road. Bear in mind that you are the one that go on the hospital bed, not the vehicle. And be aware of each other.

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right around the year 2012, I would go out and I would minister. 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I would minister to people and I would watch them be healed, set free, and delivered. And I would go home for days in the dark, under the covers with the curtains closed. I was plagued by depression and rejection. And the main thing the enemy would try to tell me is that I was alone. He would say, yeah, you do all of that. And if you were to die today, they would find another Tasha. 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

0: 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Today is Friday. It's the 10th of July, 2026. My name is Andre Paul. I'm your host until 11 o'clock this morning. On the first segment of Wake Up and Live, that's between now and 6 o'clock this morning, we have the morning devotion. That's coming up in just a moment, followed immediately by Music of Inspiration till 5:30. Then from 5:30 until 6, we have the country music segment. It's now time to bring you the morning devotion. Come grow with him this morning, presented by Prophetess Nikki Edwin. Prophetess Edwin, a very good morning to you.
1: And a very good morning to you, Andre, and all listeners. Welcome to Come Grow With Him. I'm your host, Prophetess Nikki Edwin from Joyful Ministry Castries. And this morning devotion scripture is taken from 1 Peter 11. And it says, trying to find out the time and circumstances to which the Spirit of Christ in them was pointing when he predicted the sufferings of the Messiah and the glories that would follow. And the scripture is talking about this morning, the prediction of Jesus Christ, our Savior. And you see with the scripture this morning, these, in our lives, in our minds, in our souls, in our spirit, we don't know when Jesus is coming. I'm sure we have seen videos, people posting up photos, or they're just posting and saying, you know, Jesus is coming, he's coming today, he's coming on the 22nd of July, he's coming, always predicting the day of the coming of Christ, but they have no evidence and no truth to it. And some of us who grew up even hearing it, and we're now in our old age and we still haven't seen Jesus. And the thing is, when these people predict these things, or these men of God who predicted, who's predicting the coming of Jesus, and they give a date and they give a time, what it is doing, it is bringing false hope to the people. It is bringing false information to God's people. And what it does, it makes people angry with God, and it brings unbelief. It makes it even harder for certain prophets, those ministers who are truly preaching the gospel. And it's for us people to understand that we need to go to God when we get this kind of information, because only God knows the time and the hour and the date. No one knows the coming of Christ. The Bible says not even Jesus knows. And it's for us to go to God and ask him questions and not get angry with people who are making their own predictions or their own coming of Jesus. It is just like somebody who gets this dream of a woman in a wedding dress and they believe they're getting married tomorrow. Or you see this picture in your mind of someone chasing you, and they said, you're saying you have enemies. It is better to ask God what this vision or what this dream or what this picture in your mind mean than you trying to give it your own understanding. The scripture is saying these men, and the men they're talking about is Isaiah and Daniel. They were having visions of Jesus, but they couldn't understand what it meant. Today I'm encouraging encouraging you, anytime you get a dream or a vision, do not go to Google. Do not go and find a dream book. Do not go to the Obiaman to interpret it for you. Go to God, because God knows the answer and he knows the meaning of all things. We try to find a solution to what dream we get or what somebody's saying, but it's better to go to God and say, God, what does this mean? It's the same way in the Bible. When Jesus was speaking and saying to the Pharisees and the people that the temple would be built and broken down within 3 days, and they were thinking it was just a normal building, that they called Jesus mad. How could you build a building and then destroy it in 3 days? That would take long. What they did not understand, he was saying, he himself was a temple, and he is the one that will break down the temple and rebuild it again, which is his spirit. He dying and he being resurrected. And we may not understand what the Bible is saying, we may not understand what the Bible is telling us, but today I'm telling you, trust the words of God, trust the things that God is saying in your life, and stop trying to find the answers on your own. Go to God and God will help you. Go to God and God will show you the way of truth and the way of life. Because as a Christian and as a believer and somebody who is trying to know who God is, you have to go to the main God who knows and see everything. Because when you put your faith in God, God will even reveal the works of his spirit. He'll reveal the ways of life. He'll reveal certain prophecies you have gotten by ministers, and you're trying to understand why haven't it come to pass? You know, certain ministers have come to this country and they tell you, you get married to a African pastor. Oh, they said to you, you get $2.2 million and you've been waiting, and you can't understand, why isn't this prophecies coming to pass? Sometimes ministers could prophesy to your flesh and meaning that what you want. They could prophesy as to what you desire and not prophesy what God is saying. It's the same way as somebody who heard a prophecy or given a prophecy, go to God and say, God, is this prophecy true? Is this what you're telling me? And when you do that, you get better clarification. Instead of being angry with pastors or being angry with prophets who have been in the school, have been visiting ministers in this country, it is better to ask, oh God, is this real? Because the ones, the true prophets are the true pastors who are coming to give the genuine words. You may not receive it, or you may never find yourself in the church. You may never find yourself wanting to know the truth because you listened to ministers who predicted what you desire. Today I'm encouraging you to put your faith in God and put your trust in God. If you get a dream, go to God about it. Don't go to Google. Don't Google your dream. Don't go to ChatGPT. Don't go and find a dream book. Go to God, and God will reveal the truth to you. Amen. Amen. Joyful Ministries, a prayer and deliverance ministry located on Marion Street, Castries. If you need answers to your life, you could call this number 1-758-286-2872. That's 1-758-286-2872. Andre, thank you for this blessing. Thank you, and may God bless you and bless every single person who is listening. Have a marvelous weekend, everyone.
0: Thank you, Prophetess Nikki Edwin, and wishing you a blessed and marvelous weekend as well.
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1: 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Today's Friday, July the 10th, 2026. And this is Wake Up and Live on Rev of St. Lucia until 11 o'clock this morning. My name is Andre Paul, your host. And kicking off the segment with Chronix, Family.

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winner. 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
2: From the Gablewood Mall in Castries, St. Lucia, this is the Rev of St. Lucia News. An Al Jazeera reporter pressed Prime Minister Philip Jean-Pierre for comment on reports that two St. Lucians were killed by the U.S. within Caribbean waters. CARICOM leaders have sought to reassure citizens that proposed agreements with the U.S. on the transit of third country nationals are not intended to allow migrants to settle in member states. And huge crowds lined the streets of the holy city of Mashhad for the burial of Iran's late supreme leader. Hello, I am Andre Paul. We start with news from St. Lucia. Regional heads of government address questions surrounding foreign counter-narcotics operations within Caribbean waters during the final session of the 51st regular CARICOM meeting on July 8th. This came against the backdrop of the alleged U.S. boat strikes. An international reporter from Al Jazeera, Josh Rushing, pressed Prime Minister Philip Jean-Pierre for comment on the reports that two St. Lucians were killed by reported U.S. kinetic strikes earlier this year.
3: The families who we spent time with say they have little hope of justice. So my question for you, Prime Minister Pierre, and then I have a question broadly for everyone, but for you, as for these families, what should justice look like in this situation? And then broadly, for the other leaders present, does the United States have immunity to kill citizens in your territories for alleged crimes?
4: We are very concerned about the loss of life for anybody, particularly these people who lost their lives at sea. We've requested information from the United States, and we've not got any information as to what happened. As I speak, we still consider it a missing persons case, and our own law enforcement are trying their best to see if they can decipher what happened. But as far as we are concerned, the United States have given us no information on that issue.
3: Are you on the record to say the United States is obstructing your investigation? It's been 5 months since it happened.
4: I'm not on the record of saying that.
3: What possible information could they provide to you?
4: I'm on the record of saying that they've given us no information.
3: What possible information could you get from the United States so you could proceed with your investigation? And I return to the families who, from they've told us you haven't contacted them. What should justice look like for these families?
4: Excuse me. Let me assure you, these families are our people, you know.
3: Yes, sir.
4: They are my people. So I'm very concerned about them. I'm sure more than you. They are my people, right? I'm very concerned about them. But all I can tell you, I can only tell you what I know. And what I know is we've not got any information from the United States. That's all I know. But I'm very concerned about it. I'm sure I'm more concerned about them than you.
3: Well, I would just challenge that. I've spent the week with them. I can name their children.
4: Yeah, but I'm sure.
3: Sir, can you?
4: Because, after this week, you're going to be leaving. I'm ahead of them. So I know that pain. I know what they're suffering from, but I can only tell you the truth.
3: Why haven't you reached out and talked to those families then?
4: I've done more than that, you see.
2: That's an exchange between Al Jazeera correspondent Josh Rushing and St. Lucia's Prime Minister Philip Jean-Pierre. Meanwhile, a relative of Ricky Joseph, a man declared missing by police authorities and feared a casualty of the U.S. attack, phoned into the daily program News Spin on Thursday to air her grievances with what she describes as silence from the government.
5: Because you expected to have heard from the Prime Minister on this issue?
6: Yes.
5: But why you think? You're saying?
6: I'm expecting to hear what he's saying.
5: Mm-hmm.
6: But what he is saying is not true. He never reached out to nobody.
5: So you expected him to reach out to you?
6: Yes.
5: Okay. Well, I imagine as the Prime Minister of the country expected that to happen.
6: Yeah.
5: But how do you feel right now knowing that no one knows what has happened to your child father, the father of your children, Ricky Joseph?
6: Mm.
5: How does it make you feel not knowing what has happened to him?
6: How does it make me feel?
5: Mm-hmm. Not knowing what has happened to him.
6: Well, it makes me feel sad and depressed and all.
5: What do you want the authorities to do for you? Because what we are hearing, we cannot confirm it, but it is being stated that as a result of kinetic strikes by the Americans, that, that as a result of that, maybe you're the father of your children got killed. What are you expecting the government of St. Lucia? Is there anything you believe that they can do in the search for answers for you and your children?
6: Yes, because he should, as the Prime Minister, he should tell me something.
5: Because up to now, you don't, think. Continue.
6: Yeah, because up to now, I don't know anything. And as far as I'm concerned, I saw the clip like he said, he reached out to us. And this is not true. Now, I am pissed off about that.
5: How many children do you have with Mr. Joseph?
6: Four
5: children. What?
6: 12, 9, 6, and 5.
5: Okay. And what are the children, how are the children reacting to the disappearance of their father? What are they saying to you? What questions are they asking?
6: Where is their father? Because my daughter had a seizure. And then the rest keep on asking me, where is their father? Where is their father? And I had to come straight to them and tell them what happened.
5: Mm-hmm. And how old is that daughter?
6: She's 9.
2: That was a relative of missing man Ricky Joseph speaking on Newspin with Timothy Polia on Thursday. Meanwhile, Prime Minister Philip Jeppe has defended St. Lucia's citizenship by investment program, saying regional governments have taken steps to strengthen oversight and comply with international standards amid renewed pressure from European authorities to dismantle such programs. The issue was raised during the closing press conference of the 51st CARICOM Heads of Government meeting here in St. Lucia, where regional leaders faced questions about reports that the European Union had issued formal demands to several Eastern Caribbean countries regarding the citizenship by investment schemes. The countries reportedly affected are Antigua and Barbuda, Dominica, Grenada, St. Kitts and Nevis, and St. Lucia. Prime Minister Pierce said the matter remains one primarily affecting the countries that operate CIB programs rather than a wider CARICOM issue.
4: Well, the CIP program only exists in a few islands of CARICOM. Grenada, St. Lucia, Dominica, Antigua, and St. Kitts. So we see it more as an issue that we discuss among ourselves, and at the larger CARICOM level, it was not discussed.
2: The Prime Minister said countries operating such programs have made efforts to ensure they meet international expectations, including strengthening due diligence processes and regulatory oversight. Pierre pointed to the creation of a unified regulatory framework through the Eastern Caribbean Central Bank as one of the measures implemented to improve governance of investment migration programs.
4: We've been trying our best to follow best practice. We've been trying our best to ensure that all the requirements that we are asked for, we've met them. The latest requirement that we have a unified regulatory body, we've done that through the Eastern Caribbean Central Bank. All the due diligence procedures that we are asked to do, we take these steps. But each country has a right to impose its own domestic policy, and we are in no position to tell anybody what to do as far as their domestic policy is concerned.
2: Addressing the possibility of further action by European countries, the Prime Minister acknowledged that Caribbean governments may have limited influence if external partners decide to impose restrictions on countries operating CIB programs. The Prime Minister referenced previous challenges involving the region's banana and sugar industries, noting that Caribbean countries had complied with international demands but still experienced changes to preferential arrangements.
4: Regardless of what we do, if Europe decides that it does not want us to have a CIP program, That's what is going to happen. Each country has its own domestic policies, and for their own reasons that is decided by Europe, by countries in Europe, that they do not want the CIP program, there's literally nothing we can do under these circumstances. But we're going to follow all what they've asked us to do. And we've gone, and in terms of history, we have been there before. We've done all we do. We took all the steps as far as our bananas were concerned, and we still lost treatment of our bananas as far as our sugar cane is concerned. So we've gone there before. We've been there before, and we've always survived, and I'm sure we'll continue to survive.
2: That's St. Lucia's Prime Minister, Philip J-Pierre. St. Jude Hospital is moving another step closer to full commissioning with the opening of its new dialysis unit, which hospital officials say will provide patients with modern facilities and highly care-supported by state-of-the-art equipment. Medical Director of St. Jude Hospital, Dr. Adelaide Mooney, described dialysis as an essential service for many patients living with kidney disease. According to Dr. Mooney, the hospital's objective is to ensure the new unit remains reliable and capable of serving patients well into the future. Dr. Mooney also expressed gratitude to patients and their families for their patience throughout the St. Jude Hospital's long transition process.
1: For many patients, dialysis is not merely a treatment, it's a lifeline. It sustains life when kidneys fail, and we are deeply committed to providing a state-of-the-art service for those who depend on us. Commissioning is not merely a simple process of switching on machines. It is a meticulous, rigorous, non-negotiable process that ensures that all technical details are perfected, all systems are safe, and that the final product is capable of delivering excellent clinical care. Our aim is unwavering: to equip this facility with reputable, robust, state-of-the-art equipment that is capable of delivering steadfast performance for many years to come. So to our patients and their families who have been with us through this entire journey, we say thank you. We see your patience, we understand your concerns, and we are deeply grateful for your trust. We want to reassure every single one of our existing patients that you will be fully accommodated here at the new facility under the same terms, conditions, and standards of care that you have come to know and depend on.
2: That's Medical Director of the St. Jude Hospital, Dr. Adelaide Mooney. And now to news from the region. Caribbean Community CARICOM leaders have sought to reassure citizens that proposed agreements with the United States on the transit of third country nationals are not intended to allow migrants to settle in member states, but rather to facilitate their return to their home countries. The clarification came in a statement issued after the conference of heads of government met in caucus to discuss several issues affecting the region, including memoranda of understanding proposed by the United States to individual CARICOM member countries. The regional leaders acknowledged concerns about the ability of small Caribbean countries to manage the transit of third country nationals. However, they stressed that every effort would be made to ensure that any transit arrangements do not compromise regional security or divert resources and essential services away from citizens. The heads of government emphasized that the proposed agreements relate only to the temporary transit of individuals who do not have criminal records and are being returned to their home countries. They underscored the importance of the public understanding the distinction between transit and permanent settlement. The leaders also pointed out that 30 countries worldwide have already entered into similar third country national agreements with the United States. On the international stage, huge crowds lined the streets of the holy city of Mashhad for the burial of Iran's state supreme leader Ayatollah Ali Khamenei. The burial, reported by the state news agency IRNA, came after an exchange of strikes between Iran and the United States, which threatens to derail a preliminary deal to end the war in which Khamenei was killed. Earlier, Iran's Revolutionary Guards accused the United States of bombing two bridges on the railway line from the capital Tehran to Mashhad overnight in an effort to overshadow the funeral. Khamenei and several members of his family were killed in an Israeli strike on his residence in Tehran on the 28th of February, the first day of Iran's war with the U.S. and Israel. Khamenei was succeeded as Supreme Leader by his son, Mujtaba, who has not been seen in public since he was reportedly seriously wounded in the same attack. The 56-year-old did not participate in the funeral ceremonies, and there was no indication that he attended the burial. On Thursday morning, a plane carrying the coffins of Ali Khamenei, his 14-month-old granddaughter, his son-in-law, his daughter, and Mujtaba's wife landed in Mashhad after flying from Iraq, where huge crowds took part in processions to two Shia shrines in the cities of Najaf and Karbala. In the afternoon, Iranian television footage showed thousands of mourners dressed in black walking along a main boulevard in central Mashhad. Many were waving Iranian flags and red banners calling for the death of U.S. President Donald Trump, who along with Israeli Prime Minister Benjamin Netanyahu ordered the joint attack on Iran 4 months ago that triggered the war. The loss of our leader is heavier than the loss of our parents, Hoda, a 35-year-old housewife, told the AFP news agency. She said, quote, only the death of Donald Trump and Benjamin Netanyahu will soothe our pain, end of quote. Later, a lorry transported Khamenei's coffin slowly through the crowds towards the Imam Reza shrine, eventually reaching the complex as night fell. Khamenei was laid to rest at the shrine of Imam Reza, Iran's holiest Shia Muslim site, marking the end of 6 days of public mourning ceremonies in five cities across Iran and neighboring Iraq. Finally, in New Jersey, USA, a police officer has been criminally charged with causing the death of two police dogs by leaving the pair locked inside a hot patrol car. Cody Henderson, a canine handler, is facing multiple charges related to the deaths of police dogs Rip and Boomer, who allegedly left inside his hot car for about 7 hours on May 29th. According to prosecutors, police officer Henderson left the two police dogs with the car turned off and with no proper ventilation on the 81 degree Fahrenheit day. In a statement, the sheriff's office said that police officer Henderson has been formally charged in connection with the deaths of his assigned canine partners. He's charged with animal cruelty, failure to provide care to a living animal, and unlawfully restraining an animal in dangerous conditions. Rip was trained to detect narcotics, while Boomer was trained in bomb detection. Officer Henderson is now on unpaid leave pending the outcome of the case and is scheduled to appear in a New Jersey court on July 30th. Up next, the latest weather report, supplied by the Met Office in Vieux-Fort at 6 o'clock this morning. The present weather in St. Lucia is cloudy with showers. The present temperature, 26 degrees Celsius or 79 degrees Fahrenheit. Winds will be blowing from the east near 21 miles per hour or 33 kilometers per hour with occasional gusts. Seas are locally rough with waves and northeasterly to easterly swell 6 to 8 feet or 1.8 to 2.4 meters. Small craft operators and sea bathers are advised to exercise caution due to brisk winds and locally rough seas. And the weather, fair, hazy and breezy, becoming cloudy at times with a few showers. Again, the weather in St. Lucia for today, fair, hazy and breezy, becoming cloudy at times with a few showers. That weather report was supplied by the Met Office in Vieux-Fort at 6 o'clock this morning. And this has been the Rev of St. Lucia News, brought to you with the compliments of La Place Salaison, Jeannot Cooperative Credit Union and Rambali's Funeral Parlour.
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1: 7:24 in St. Lucia. Now it's time for the Zoll School Jams. As the first one from S Apply. Making love out of nothing at all.

It's an old school jam from the duo who call themselves Air Supply. And by the way, they're still going strong. Still performing and currently celebrating 50 years together. Russell Hitchcock, he's 77 years old. And Graham Russell, he's 76 years old. 7:29 in St. Lucia. Now here's the late Bonnie Tyler. Total Eclipse of the Heart. She passed away on Wednesday this week.

That's the lead. Bonnie Tyler doing her master smasher called Total Eclipse of the Heart. She died on Wednesday at the age of 75 following complications from a still undisclosed illness. 7:33 in St. Lucia. Remember, Rev of St. Lucia, we play with the old and the new. Olivia Rodrigo, Stupid Song.

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1: Okay, a U.S. judge has ordered President Donald Trump to pay writer E. Jean Carroll $5 million after civil jury found that he sexually assaulted and defamed her. Judge Lewis Kaplan on Wednesday ordered a clerk to release the money with interest from an account where Donald Trump deposited it after the ruling. Trump was pushing to delay the $5.8 million to ask the Supreme Court to reconsider its decision not to hear an appeal of the case. Last week, the U.S. Supreme Court refused to hear Trump's appeal against the original May 2023 judgment ordering Trump to pay $2 million in damages for sexual assault and $3 million for defamatory statements. Judge Kaplan ordered disbursement of the $5 million judgment plus almost $800,000 in interest. Carroll, a former journalist and columnist who is now 82 years old, accused the U.S. president of assaulting her in a dressing room of a New York department store in 1996. When the allegations were published in a 2019 book, the Republican billionaire called her, quote, a nut job, end of quote. Meanwhile, in a separate defamation case in New York, Donald Trump was ordered to pay $83.3 million to Carroll. That judgment was upheld on appeal, but its enforcement remains suspended. In late May, U.S. media reported that Carroll herself was under criminal investigation, described as the latest example of Donald Trump's willingness to use the justice system against his enemies.
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1: Okay, the menu for today at the Tomaso Bread Place is stewed pork or stewed turkey or barbecue baked chicken wings served with ground provisions, stir-fried chow mein, seasoned rice, scalloped potatoes, cranberry beans, and tossed salad. 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

0: Thank you for your patience. 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

winner. 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

and come in your house. 818 in St. Lucia. Don't forget 9 o'clock this morning. Call us and tell us what's on your mind.

Queen Yards, Corruption in Calypso. It's now 8:24. Coming up at 9 o'clock this morning, what's on your mind? That's from 9 until 10, 10 o'clock, Mass Makers. We'll be having two of the Rosalie contestants for the pageant coming up there for Carnival 2026. We'll be having two of those contestants. We hope to get all of them in before the end of the carnival season. But we'll be having two of them this morning, live.

I like the way he says that. Mama. That's the diplomat doing bullying. 8:29.

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2: Don't forget, Mass Makers coming on at 10 o'clock this morning. And this morning we'll be having two of the six contestants for Queen of Groselay Pageant. And that'll be Charlene Joseph, Miss Spice of India. Also, Brianna Anthony, Miss Dreamy Group. The two ladies will be with us this morning live on Mass Makers. That's at 10 o'clock this morning. 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

Diana Ross, alongside the late Marvin Gaye. You know, folks, it's an interesting story as to how Marvin Gaye passed. Marvin Gaye was shot and killed by his own father, Marvin Gaye Sr., on the 1st of April 1984 at their family home in West Adams neighborhood in Los Angeles, California. The shooting occurred during a violent physical altercation that broke out after Marvin Gaye intervened in an argument between his parents. Wow. More old school jams. One of Tony Paul's favorite groups, Earth, Wind & Fire. This track is called Mighty Mighty.

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0: 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Here we go, good morning.
1: Good morning, Mr. Paul. Is it me?
0: Hello there. Hi, hi, hi. Madrina, all is well?
1: All is well.
0: Good,
1: thank
0: good,
1: God
0: good.
1: I got a light this morning.
0: Well, I'm happy.
1: Because it's very, very hard to get you, Andre.
0: Yeah.
1: You got a lot of mail.
0: And you know the funny thing? Or should I say the ironic thing is that at the beginning it wasn't so at all.
1: I know.
0: Yeah.
1: And it's like four or six of them, and it's like, they take the whole program.
0: Yes, I know.
1: But anyway.
0: So,
1: anyway, how are you doing?
0: I'm well. The floor is yours.
1: Okay. So what I have to say today is I was listening to the CARICOM thing.
0: Mm-hmm.
1: And Andre, it was so embarrassing that encounter between the Prime Minister and the Al Jazeera
0: reporter. Yes. Mm-hmm.
1: Yeah, that was so embarrassing, Andre.
0: Mm-hmm.
1: I mean, since the Prime Minister had already said he's waiting for answers from the U.S. government, right?
0: Mm-hmm.
1: Since you already said that, you're waiting for answers. When the man asked you, did you get in touch with the family, why didn't he just stick to that and say, well, see, I'm waiting for answers for the family before I contact them? I mean, that would probably be a better thing to say than to. I don't want to say the man lied, Andre, but that's what it seems like to me.
0: Well, you heard the family member saying that. Contradicting what he said.
1: I have not heard from him.
0: Mm-hmm.
1: So that's just bad, Andre. That's just bad. Very, very bad.
0: And
1: I mean, just stick to, I'm trying to get answers before I contact the families, you know, because I want to know what I'm saying to them and what, you know.
0: Yes.
1: Say that instead of saying, oh, I've been in touch with them and I'm more concerned about them than you and all of that. Where's all of that coming from? You went too far and you put yourself in a deeper spot than you were
0: mm-hmm.
1: already,
0: mm-hmm.
1: you know.
0: Yes, you're right. You're right about that. In fact, yesterday I was listening to Newspin, and I heard Timothy saying.
1: Yeah, I heard it too.
0: Timothy saying that apparently the person, whoever was there in the, I don't know, in attendance, was asking to cut the reporter's microphone. I mean, I was shocked when I heard that. I said, "Wow, my gosh!"
1: Yeah.
0: I mean, why would they want to do something like that? Why would they want to cut the man's microphone? Exactly.
1: Embarrassing for us. Embarrassing.
0: That's not cool at all. But
1: that's,
0: you know, it's really sad in terms of Trinidad and Tobago's attitude on this whole thing. I mean, there were two nationals, at least so that we know so far, two Trinidad and Tobago nationals who were, well, I'll use the word, they were murdered, because that's exactly what it uh-huh. is, right? You're just killing people without any evidence or anything like that, right? So these two guys uh-huh. were murdered. And the Trinidad Prime Minister said, you know, kill them. In fact, I don't want to repeat what the lady was saying. I cannot believe she'd be saying those kinds of things.
1: It's a case. Yeah, she's a case by herself alone.
0: These are your own people. Even if they were involved in something illegal, I'm not justifying any illegality. But these are your people at the end of the day, and this is how you're behaving. And yesterday, they were interviewing her, she said, it's not murder. She says her lawyers told her that this is not murder. I mean, I don't know how else you can describe what's been going on there. Because the fellas who have been found alive, right? Those who have been found alive, when they were taken to the courts, the local courts, they said they have nothing the guys are not involved in anything untoward.
1: Anything, yeah, exactly. But I heard my president say one time, we're affecting their livelihood, you know, like he's so proud of what he's doing, you know.
0: Yeah.
1: We're even affecting their livelihood. How can you be proud about something like that?
0: And
1: how people make their living, you know, the fishing industries is affected by that, so many things, you know,
0: and
1: you're killing people and you're so proud.
0: Yes, and they're proud to actually show you what they're doing as well, right?
1: Yeah, exactly.
0: They're recording it. They're recording it, and they actually show you this guy, the Pete Hegseth. He has no problem showing you what he's doing. I mean, I don't understand what's going on. I've never seen anything like this in my whole life, where you have people who are unafraid, unashamed, unabashed about killing people. It's incredible. It's incredible what's going on. Now, I'll tell you something. The problem is, it's who's getting killed. Because if that was certain other people, right, certain other people, they would never be doing that. Never.
1: Exactly. Yeah. But anyway, Andre, that's my take for today. I don't want to take 15 minutes like the other sales.
0: All right.
1: Thank you.
0: Thank you very much. Thank you. And just a quick comment before I take the next call there. Right? What's been happening there in Iran? Folks, can you believe this? The Israelis, you know, were the ones who, you know, let go that first salvo when they attacked Iran. And they knew where the Ayatollah, right, was staying. Because, you know, they feel proud, you know. Mossad. Yeah, that's the equivalent of the CIA in America. Mossad. You know, they know how to infiltrate and so on. And they knew exactly where the man was and bombed the building. You killed a man. You killed the Ayatollah. By the way, folks, you have to understand what's going on there. The Ayatollah is the equivalent, right, of the Pope, you know. You see the way we see the Pope as God's representative here on earth? That's exactly how those people look at the Ayatollah, like God's representative here on earth. Say what you want. That's the people's religion. That's what they believe, right? So you take out this guy, his 14-month-old, I think granddaughter was there as well. I think his daughter was there as well. Mujtaba, that's the guy who's now taken over from him. His wife was in there as well. You murdered all of them. Like, that's nothing. Israel. You know, I decided to Google who is the most disliked country in the world. And folks, you know what came up? Israel is number one, the most disliked country in the world at this moment. I was surprised. I thought America would have been, to be honest with you. But America was down there. I think Russia came in second, somewhere around there. So America is like maybe fourth or something, somewhere around there. I mean, can you believe that? They're just murdering people like it's nothing. Over 100-something children killed in a school. No apology, nothing. Like it's... Oh. Anyway, folks, this is not my show. Let me take the next call. All right. Thank you very much for holding on the fixed line. Good morning.
2: Good morning, General. Good morning.
0: Good morning to you, Colonel. How are you doing there?
2: And you're on the move. Whoa, like the train to Athabasca.
0: And by the way, let me add one more thing. Sorry about that, E.T. Let me just add one more thing. You know, you're bombing the people's country while they're trying to bury their spiritual leader. You bombing the people, huh? While they're burying somebody? Gosh, man. These people have no feelings. Anyway, go ahead, my friend.
2: You see, Andre, is things like what you say has that guy from Al Jazeera, and I want to point that out to that lady. She said, my president. Your president, and you're supposed to be a solution. Okay? So, you have a president who is America, and you have a prime minister in Senegal, and you're knocking both of them. So let me give you the meat and potatoes now. Okay? Listen carefully.
0: By the way, I think she was being sarcastic when she made that statement saying, my president. She was being sarcastic.
2: I think I thought you got that call from the diaspora.
0: Correct, yes.
2: Well, there you go. They're in America, and they hate America's way of defending the world.
0: No. I disagree with you.
2: Okay. Well, let me.
0: Hold on. No. Because you said that they hate America's way of defending the world. I'm saying to you, I disagree with you. What they hate is the killing of innocent people. That's what they hate. In fact, let me put myself in that. That's what we hate.
2: Now, let me ask you a question of what we hate. You say, quote unquote, 44,000 people killed in Iran by the Ayatollah.
0: Okay, so let me disturb you there. Let me disturb you there.
2: You don't hear that?
0: Hold on. Where did you get that information?
2: Oh man, that is all journalists. The same Al Jazeera, the same CNN. That's coming from all. Go check it. I know you always check it.
0: But I'm telling you, but E.T., that is incorrect. No, these are figures being given out by the Israelis. They're the ones saying that.
2: Okay, let's forget the Israelis. Tell me how many people were shot from buildings, women shot in the head, and etc. A soccer player, wrestler, shot and killed because he stands for democracy?
0: I don't know, to be honest with you.
2: I'm giving you the facts. But anyhow, that's all right. Let's get to the meat and potatoes. That gentleman that came to St. Lucia, Josh, I know the fella. When I was in my younger days traveling in journalism, I know him. He went to the University of Texas. I know the guy. He's not even a journalist. But of course, he's a white man. He was in the American Southern Command as a PR, you understand? He got a job up in Azure. He went into the West Bank, He went into Gaza. He had a show about all the killings of the young babies, rares trying to catch sympathy. He won an Emmy for that, okay? Now, let me tell you something. These people come to St. Lucia. He came to St. Lucia. That guy is not more educated than me, and I'm a Lucian, and he's from the States. He went to University of Texas. He studied ancient history and some Christian thing. I studied pure journalism. I went through my battles in St. Lucia. People don't respect my journalism. They call you and they say all kinds of things about me. But I got something for you to think about. On my journey, I have to expect new enemies to rise up and attack me without cause, either because of their own insecurities or because of jealousy and resentment over the ways they are. But I am blessed. Now let me go from I'm blessed to Josh. He questions our prime minister, talking about murder. You notice Philip J. Pierre answers him perfectly. There were no jibs about it. He did not skip a beat. And I'm going straight for St. Lucia country. No red, no yellow, no political bias. Okay? He answered the man straight. But what that Josh did, okay? He went down to the people's home as typical of what he was doing in the Gaza and tried to catch some emotion on the family that lost their father. That's all right. That's great. He knows their name. But guess what? The reason why Prime Minister Philip J. Pierre was telling him there's an investigation. But you know, if I was there, I would have jumped on him in that press briefing. And I know Mia will say, oh, that's Theobald that used to live in Barbados. She knows me. Okay? Because I would have tell him, let me tell you something. I would have tell him, let me tell you something, brother. Go to the St. Vincent Prime Minister when that canoe or whatever was hit by the Americans. What was the after effects after that? Intelligence, they will not let us know. But what came out from that boat as reports from a Vincentian journalist was there was a packet that came out that drifted onto the shores of St. Vincent. And to tell the truth, we must protect the truth teller, and that's E.T. Okay, I'm not just talking. I'm fact.
0: Well, earlier you said that Mr. Rushing is not a journalist. That's what you said, right?
2: Yeah, you know, no,
0: but E.T. That's not a fact. That is not a fact. He's a journalist.
2: He never studied journalism.
0: I don't know if he studied journalism or not. I don't know. I'm just telling you, he is. Hold on, E.T. He is a journalist, and that's a fact.
2: He's a journalist. Because he went to the Gaza and everybody gave he got an Emmy Award, you know, brother.
0: So E.T., you sound like you're upset with the gentleman. Why are you so upset with the guy?
2: He tried to come to St. Lucia and belittle our prime minister. I don't care if it is.
0: But how? Hold on, E.T. Hold on. How did he belittle the prime minister?
2: He was asking him malicious question.
0: Hold on again. Is he sorry about that? Sorry. Give me one malicious question he asked the Prime Minister.
2: About the murder, about the children. He knows their name.
0: The murder on children? He never said anything about murder of children. He never said that.
2: He said murder of the children's father. The two fisherman from St. Lucia.
0: Well, I don't know if he used the word murder. Nonetheless, right, the person was murdered.
2: No.
0: That St. Lucian guy was murdered. That's a fact.
2: Okay.
0: He was murdered. What do you call the deliberate taking of a life?
2: Listen.
0: I'm asking you, what do you call the deliberate taking of a life?
2: That was not a deliberate taking of
0: How
2: life.
0: So? How so? How so?
2: It was protecting our people of the Caribbean on their waters and their
0: Are you aware that the people who have survived these attacks, when they're taken before their local courts, have all been set free? All of them? Those who have survived.
2: You know what? The Americans have what came out from the boat after they were knocked.
0: What came out of from the boat? There's nothing left. After those kinetic strikes, there's nothing left there, you know.
2: There's nothing left there?
0: No.
2: The Southern Command helicopters that went and took investigation.
0: As a matter of fact, E.T., there have been cases where there have been survivors, maybe one or two in the water, and the Americans just leave them there.
2: Let me tell you something. You know, I'll give you an example. When St. Lucia was born.
0: So I don't understand, E.T., I don't understand why you're so upset. Hold on, E.T. The St. Lucian, that's our brother, you know, that's there. That's our brother.
2: Listen, I'm not into that.
0: So don't you care about the St. Lucian?
2: I have sympathy for the children, but you know what?
0: No. I said the guy who was killed. Sorry, who was murdered. Don't you have any empathy for him?
2: If you're doing insidious things.
0: Good. Empathy. So how do you know that he was doing insidious things? How do you
2: because
0: know that?
2: What was washed up on the shore? And the Prime Minister, the new Prime Minister.
0: So what was washed up on the shore? Which shore?
2: Yeah, of St. Vincent.
0: They killed the guys in... they murdered the guys in the middle of the ocean. What are you talking about, washed up on the shore?
2: Of course it was. Parts of the canoe they were traveling on, washed up on Denry Shore too. Didn't you know that?
0: Didn't
2: you know the wreckage ended up in Denry?
0: So what was found there then? What was found?
2: In the broken boats. But in St. Vincent waters, there was... articles found that was washed up on the shore.
0: Okay, but I'm talking about the St. Lucian brother. That's what I'm talking about.
2: Yes,
0: not the St. Vincent.
2: Yeah, in St. Vincent, there was stuff that came out from that boat when it was hit that was washed up on the shore in St. Vincent. Okay? And that's a fact. And Prime Minister Philippe J. Pierre, he knows there's an investigation going on. He's an intelligence. He's not going to go and blur his mouth. And he's telling the guy there is an investigation, and they're talking about murder.
0: But the guy just asked him a couple of simple questions. The guy asked him, "Have you contacted the family?" What's wrong with that?
2: Oh, that I'm not talking about that part. I'm talking about
0: no. But I'm saying to you, E.T., he hasn't asked the Prime Minister anything that is untoward. He's been very respectful.
2: But no, I never said the man was respect. I'm saying people like you and all these people think because he came from Al Jazeera, he's a journalist. What about the other journalists?
0: But I just said to you, E.T., a while ago, that he is a journalist. He is a journalist. That's a fact.
2: You understand? Well, to you, he's a journalist.
0: Not to me. I'm telling you a fact because you like to deal in facts. I'm saying to you, he is a journalist. Well respected, as a matter of fact. Well respected.
2: He has to be. He went and cried baby in the Gaza over children that was killed by the IDF.
0: So what's wrong with that now? What's wrong if he cried? Hold on, E.T. What's wrong if he cried over the children in Gaza? What's wrong with that?
2: Well, he got an Emmy Award. Big
0: no,
2: deal.
0: I'm saying to you, what's wrong with him crying over the children in Gaza? What's wrong with that?
2: He accomplished his game.
0: Okay.
2: Yes, he accomplished. But guess what? If this man have to understand that St. Lucians don't have no journalists, that he can come down there and fiddle and fuddle a prime minister of a country, he's wrong because we have bright...
0: But finally, E.T., how did he do that? What you just said there, fumbled the prime minister, what you just said there?
2: Stupid, malicious question.
0: What stupid, malicious question? So what's malicious about saying, have you contacted the family? What's malicious about that?
2: You come into the family, you get into that empathy thing. I'm getting to the murder talk that the Americans blew up a boat.
0: Of course they murdered a guy.
2: Let me let you remember, you were many times at the gym when you saw these boats with four engines and the former prime minister had to quell that He brought in through Southern Command some serious engines to catch these guys. In the morning, I would see all of them with handcuffs. If they had shot any of the Marine unit, you think some of them would be alive? They'd be killed too. Straight up, Andre, come on, man. Protecting our waters.
0: Okay. Okay, E.T. All right, E.T. Always a pleasure talking. Please give me a call on Monday, all right?
2: Monday, we got a new game going.
0: Have a nice weekend.
2: Thank you.
0: Okay, that's my friend E.T. that's there, you know. Let's continue. Let's go to the WhatsApp platform. Good morning.
3: Hey, good morning, Andre. How are you?
0: You laugh at that?
3: Yeah. E.T., we love you, E.T.
0: That's my friend that's there. That's my friend.
3: Yeah. Okay, Andre, the weekend, how are you?
0: Oh, yes, it's the weekend, man. My favorite time of the week. That's for sure.
3: Yeah. Coming fast and furious.
0: Mm-hmm, definitely.
3: Okay, Andre, let me give my little bit. Thanks for accepting my call, Andre.
0: You're welcome, as always.
3: Andre, I wonder if a journalist asked the Prime Minister about my situation here with my house cracking and the wall going there. I wonder if the Prime Minister will say he's aware of that. He never see the place, but I wonder if he'll say he's aware of that.
0: Well, I know for sure. I can tell you it's a fact that he is aware of your situation.
3: Oh. But he never seen that. He never see it, but he'll say he's aware. Okay. Andre, let me tell you. Andre, this Saturday, tomorrow is the Calypso finals, eh?
0: Yes. Mm-hmm.
3: Okay. But Andre, let me tell you, I believe this fellow might win back his throne, you know, Desrel.
0: Yeah, he has a powerful song there. About
3: joy, about joy. Killing our joy.
0: That's a powerful, Andre, really, really powerful.
3: Yeah. Commentary, lyrics, everything. And I heard a little background vocal there. I believe that his father there. Yeah.
0: Well, I'm not sure about that part.
3: Yeah.
0: Maybe. Maybe so, yeah. For true.
3: Yeah. This song reminds me so much of, you know, this Calypsonian from Trinidad, King Austin, had a song, Progress.
0: Mm-hmm. Yes.
3: Okay.
0: So we wish all of them the best. We wish all the Calypsonians the very, very best, right?
3: The very best. They have some good song, good lyrics, Andre. I love it.
0: Mm-hmm.
3: But this one catch me, Andre. This Calypso catch me.
0: Mm-hmm.
3: Andre, let me tell you fast. Andre, you know, there was a fellow, Andre, a pastor, Creflo Dollar. Remember him, Andre?
0: Of course I remember
3: him. When he said he was wrong with this typhoon 10% and whatever.
0: Mm-hmm. Mm-hmm. Okay?
3: I don't believe you ever give back that money. Eh?
0: Never.
3: Never.
0: You know, one time he wanted to buy a jet because he says he has to do the Lord's work. I think the jet was costing $65 million. Yeah, $65 million. And he said he needs to have that jet.
3: Right. Because he said he's not going to heaven poor.
0: Mm-hmm.
3: Yeah. Andre, you know, I sat down there, Andre. And I said, Andre, you know, Jesus, we say we're waiting for the second coming of Jesus, Andre.
0: Mm-hmm.
3: Andre, you know, I'm saying to myself, Jesus might never come, Andre. He might never come, Andre.
0: Now, why do you say that?
3: Because, Andre, if he has to come, Andre, for who? For what, Andre? We cannot get it right here, Andre. Andre, we cannot even get it right.
0: Who says we can't get it right?
3: Andre, we cannot get it right on a baptism. We can't get it right on marriage. Andre, you know, if you're married and you divorce, you know, there are certain denominations you cannot come close to the altar.
0: Correct is right.
3: And you understand?
0: Yeah. And depending on if you're divorced, or if you divorce and you get married again or something, and the church has not annulled the marriage, then you can't take the Holy Communion.
3: Mm-hmm.
0: Yeah. Some of them Andre, also say that if you're married and you're divorced, right, and the husband is still living, I think the husband is still living, you can never marry again until the husband dies.
3: And those children have, and those denomination, Andre, have large following.
0: Correct is
3: large
0: right.
3: Following, Andre.
0: And that, and you know, so Mr. Sylvester, that's a good point. I don't understand that, how people like to be enslaved.
3: Mm.
0: You know, Andre, we seem to revel in being slaves.
3: You understand, Andre? So if he come, Andre, if he has to come, Andre, for who? Which denomination he come in?
0: But I answered that question for you, was it last week? I told you that Jesus Christ is working with a group of people from different denominations, all of them, because you have people who are genuine inside there and you have people who are fake. Mm. All right. So he's working with people who attend different denominations, as well as people who don't belong to any particular denomination. He's working with those people, and he says he's coming for his church. So those people, right? And it's a simple thing, because he gave his commands, and the commands were very, very clear. He said, "I give you a new commandment." He didn't tell you, "I give you something old from Moses' time." I give you a new commandment, and here's the new commandment, right? Love me and love your neighbor as you love yourself. Plain and simple. Plain and simple. So there's some people, Mr. Sylvester, whether or not you believe it, who are trying their best, right, to love God and love their neighbor. There are people on this planet who are trying to do that. And those people who do it successfully, that's who Christ is coming for.
3: Andre, I see it's easier for us to go to him than he coming to us. Look at the baptism, Andre. Let me be short. Andre, look at the baptism. Andre, look at what divided the Seventh-day Adventist church, Andre. Andre, I have my daughter. She's a Seventh-day Adventist. Andre, now she's supposed to come by me tomorrow. You know, they have one. If they baptize you, Andre, and like you backslide, when you come back, they have to baptize you again. You know that?
0: Yeah, yes, I've heard all those stories.
3: And then the other one, if they baptize you and you go, you backslide, when you come back, they're not baptizing you again, Andre. So which one you believe in, Andre? Which one is the true one?
0: All that, you see, again, here we go. These are human beings, right, doing the same thing that the Pharisees did back in the day of Jesus, okay? Putting unnecessary burdens on people. I do not know what pleasure they get from doing this sort of thing. The same thing the Pharisees did, you know, back in the day there. Are they all aware of it? Putting these unnecessary burdens on the people. Look, I remember, and guess what? We going along with this thing, and we love to be enslaved. We love it. I don't know why we like that.
3: Yeah, Andrew. Yeah, my. If they have one, if I cannot give blood, I cannot receive blood, Andrew. And Andrew, they are big followers, Andrew. People dying, you're not supposed to give blood.
0: There you go again. So, I don't know where they got these teachings from, because the Bible don't teach those things. It's not there.
3: So, Andre, let me tell you. So, which one you believe in, Andre? I baptize you, you backslide. If you come back, either I baptize you or not. Which one you really believe in?
0: But I'm saying to you, that is nowhere in the Bible. That doesn't exist. It doesn't exist.
3: Okay.
0: So, if
3: that's what divide this church.
0: Say again?
3: And that's what divide the Seventh-day Adventist church, Andre. They have these two, Andre. One, I baptize you, you backslide. When you come back, I baptize in you again, because you went and dirty yourself. You come back, I clean you.
0: Now, let me tell you, the people who are in those denominations, whether it's the Seventh-day Adventist Church, Church of God, Seventh-day, the Roman Catholic Church, the Church of England, I mean, the Anglican Church, all of them, right? There are people in those denominations who know very, very, very well what the truth is, right? And those people don't go by those things, you know. When they are part of it, they are part of the denomination, but they know exactly what the Bible says, so they're not fooled by that kind of stuff. That's where they feel comfortable for whatever reason, and they decide to stay there. But they know, they understand what's going on, so they're not fooled by that stuff. And these are the people, I tell you, in all the churches, all of them, right, Jesus Christ is working through all those people. They're there in the church, and there are those outside the church as well, right? When I say outside the church, meaning they don't belong to any particular denomination. Do you understand what I'm saying?
3: Yeah. Okay. But Andre, I personally, Joseph Sylvester, I'm looking forward to going and meet Jesus than rather Jesus coming to me. Yeah. Okay, Andre.
0: So let me ask you. So how do you plan to do that?
3: You see, like what you said there, Andre, like love somebody, like, not, I will not even say I love somebody like I love myself. I love somebody like God loves me.
0: What? Hey, listen to that, it's important, right? God says, right, you, me, meaning you and me, right, cannot love him. We cannot say we love him who we cannot see.
3: That's correct.
0: And hate our neighbor who we can see. So in other words, if we don't love our neighbor who we can see, we cannot love God who we cannot see. So for us now, to fulfill the command, we have to love our neighbor. That's what we are supposed to be doing. And that's the one we refuse to do. I spoke about that a few days ago about a particular lady who was chatting with me and so on. Sorry to say that. The lady told me the community where she lives, nobody speaks with her. Nobody. Yeah, she told me nobody there speaks with her. Right. And I said to her, there's a particular one I know she hasn't been talking to for donkey years. And I said to her, allow me to intervene. Let me go and, you know, talk to this other person and that, you know, we can get together and solve that problem once and for all. She told me point blank, no. Okay. I told you about another one where the hate is so deep, right? A lady who has a child with a guy, she hates that guy so much, the father of her child. For whatever reason, I mean, she told me what the reasons were. It was not anything nice. And she hates the father, can't stand him, right? To the point where she said, if she has to lose her salvation, because of him, she'll lose it. Another lady said to me, if she has to go to heaven and her ex-husband is there, she's not going. So you
3: that's
0: see?
3: That's extreme.
0: Exactly, exactly. And there are a lot of us out there like that. A lot of us.
3: Okay.
0: So he said to us, if we cannot love our neighbor who we can see, we cannot love him. So
3: do unto others as you like them do unto you. Is that good commandment, Andre? And they are not difficult, Andre.
0: Exactly. So if you love your neighbor, you will not go and steal from them. If you love your neighbor, you will not covet their, you wouldn't try to kill them. You wouldn't try to kill them. Right? If you love your neighbor, you wouldn't gossip about them.
3: That's correct.
0: If you love your neighbor, you wouldn't want to go and check their wife or check their husband.
3: You understand?
0: If you love them. So once you do that now, you automatically show that you love God.
3: Yes. Okay, Andre.
0: Okay, my friend.
3: Okay, my brother.
0: Take it easy.
3: Enjoy your weekend.
0: Have a blessed one.
3: Yeah, you too.
0: Monday, God willing.
3: You too, my brother. Thanks.
0: All right. Bye-bye. That was a stimulating conversation there. Yeah, so all this madness you see taking place, all this madness, all this killing, taking people's lives like it's nothing, right? The good book says, and the books were opened, somebody is keeping score. Somebody is watching what we are doing here on this planet. And one day we have to answer for it. All them fellas you see there, those bad boys with the shirt and the tie, and they have a collar, and they are rich and powerful, right? One day they have to answer for all that wickedness that they are doing. Killing children like it's nothing. Taking people's lives like it's nothing. And the sad thing is that we are sort of accepting that kind of behavior, right? Like it's normal. And especially, I want to stress that, you know, especially the person or persons who are doing the murdering. Yeah, it's all right. Once it's them, it's all right. But other people, oh my gosh, you know, we're the worst characters out. Let's go to the, what's the platform? Good morning.
4: Good morning, Mr. Paul.
0: Hey, good morning to you.
4: How are you, sir?
0: I'm very, very well. Boy, I haven't heard from you in a little while.
4: I listen to you all the time. I have you recorded. I listen to you.
0: I have to watch what I say then. I'll be very, very careful. You recorded me.
4: No, that's okay. That's okay. Let's get to the facts here.
0: Yes, sir.
4: That boat strike on February, whatever date it was, let me just say that. That boat strike took place in the St. Vincent waters, not between St. Vincent and St. Lucia. That's number one. We have to establish that. The first prime minister who needs to ask for clarification must be the prime minister of St. Vincent. Because it happened in his waters. It didn't happen between St. Lucia and St. Vincent. That's a fact. So the first prime minister who has to carry out any investigation is the prime minister of St. Vincent. Next point.
0: Mm-hmm. Mm-hmm.
4: Can you tell me whether the government of St. Lucia and St. Vincent have any equipment or have the capabilities of carrying out investigation as to what happened in these waters?
0: No, we don't. No.
4: They do not.
0: Mm-hmm.
4: So you are at the mercy of the people who committed the strike. Am I correct?
0: Correct is right.
4: They are the ones to give you the information. Now, if there is, if they are withholding the information, what do you do, sir? Do you have an answer to that, Mr. Paul? If the government that has carried out the strike
0: does not give you the required information
4: that you're looking for, what do you do?
0: Well, let me respond, right? That he asked the Prime Minister those questions, the Prime Minister answered him.
4: I am not asking about what the chairman asked the Prime Minister.

0: Paul, I'm not talking about the reporter, you know. I'm not interested in that reporter. I am not.
1: So what are you interested in?
0: I am looking at what can St. Lucia and St. Vincent do because they are not receiving the required information we have requested.
1: But my friend,
0: what is our
1: when that question was asked, the Prime Minister gave an honest answer. The answer is that, listen, it's not, we have made inquiries, and so far they have not received anything official from the US. As you said, the people who are actually responsible. Yes. He gave an honest answer.
0: So the next question becomes, these two prime ministers, because one prime minister, it happened in his water, and the second prime minister, who people believed that a citizen of his or two may have been on a vessel that got into trouble, the two prime ministers now, what are they to do if they're not getting no answers? That's the question I'm asking, you know.
1: Well, there's nothing really they can do.
0: Thank you.
1: Yeah.
0: There's nothing they can do.
1: And I rather suspect the U.S. will not respond anyway. I rather suspect that.
0: So my take is, if the Prime Minister of St. Vincent and St. Lucia have answered you genuinely, candidly, what is all the argument?
1: Well, I don't know. I don't know
0: what I'm asking.
1: Well, no, the argument is the follow-up questions. That's the what? Argument. Not about
0: what is
1: not
0: the
1: about
0: question?
1: Well, I can play the clip, you know.
0: No, you don't need
1: I can
0: to
1: I can play the clip. I can play it right now so you can hear what the follow-up questions were, because the Prime Minister gave an honest answer. They have inquired of the US, right, as regards what happened and so on, and they've received no official word, no information officially from the people who are responsible, right, for that act. So he was honest about that. Then there were follow-up questions. So that's what you're asking there right now. So the follow-up questions where we had the problem.
0: No, I listen to me. What I'm trying to drive at is, there are people that will tell you that the prime ministers of St. Vincent and St. Lucia are not being candid, that they should do more to go at the U.S. government.
1: Who's saying that?
0: My dear brother, I have seen so many things on Facebook by people. I've listened to a 12:30 show where the host himself and his callers a pontificating that the prime ministers of these two countries are weak.
1: I don't know about that.
0: Well, you have to. You see, I listen a lot, you know. I learn to listen. And the point I want to make here is simple.
1: And by the way, I don't think the host of the show would make that comment. I think you have the callers are the ones making those comments.
0: But to sit down there and allow them to say it, you accepting it, is just as bad, sir.
1: No,
0: it's not like you a while ago.
1: But that's
0: ET
1: if. But hold. If that's
0: you went
1: the...
0: after ET and you told ET, no, you can't say that. Don't say it like that. Dude. This guy sits down there, allow the people to say whatever they want, as long as he's certainly sure that it's not something that will get him into legal trouble. Be allowed to say it.
1: Well.
0: He's part of the problem. He's part of the problem. And I tell people all the time, always listen to your enemy more than you listen to your own, the people that support you, you know. And that's what I do. I take time off to listen to the enemy. Now you may ask me why are you such a strong word. No, I know you will laugh. Because that show is an enemy. It's an enemy of the state.
1: Oh my. Wow. Now, these are very, very strong words, my friend.
0: These are very, very strong words. But let me tell you why. When you tell me as a host, now I want you to listen carefully, that the government and people of St. Lucia need to give Philip Martinez a sir to knight him, that's not an enemy of the state.
1: You're saying the host of the show said that?
0: The host of... There's recordings here. People that listening to me, send Mr. Paul that recording. Where the host of the... No, Mr. Paul. I learned from Mr. Hinkson's uncle, Albert George Hinkson, toujours dire la vérité, and remain principal. That is my man. That is the man who taught me how to do business and how to operate myself. I want the people to send

0: knew that tape. The host said, we need to give him a knighthood. And that's not an enemy of the state. When a man who has been convicted by two different countries want to bring St. Lucia into disrepute for what? For money. He himself said for money. And you're telling me that's not an enemy of the state? Mr. Paul, may God bless you.
1: Okay, thank
0: I
1: you.
0: I have had enough of your time. There are other people that want to call you.
1: And
0: there
1: God,
0: are other people that want to call
1: God
0: you.
1: God bless you as well, okay?
0: Thank you, sir.
1: All righty. Thank you very much. Have yourself a good one. Thanks for calling. All right, now let's go to the fixed line. Good morning.
2: Good morning, Andre.
1: Hey, good
2: How's
1: morning.
2: Everything? I'm great.
1: All right.
2: Andre, here's a funny thing before I make my comments.
1: Mm-hmm.
2: I you had me on a hold, so I was just speaking and I was conversing. Apparently, I thought you were speaking to me, and every time you pause, I would speak, and it would go on to a point where you said something. I'm like, what did I say? I didn't, and then I realized you were from another person.
1: Oh, okay, sorry about that.
2: But that's okay. That's totally understandable. Yeah, so, Andre, let me tell you, I was going to say something, but you see a previous caller, I have heard it before, unlike other people, I don't know if you have the political, you know, ties. I am not, because I think I've said that on your show, I've voted for both parties. This time around, I haven't voted, the last one, right?
1: Mm-hmm.
2: And I've been honest with you, you see, just the same way you are so cautious with what people say, the host of the show is making reference to it the same way. I listen to the entire show, because at lunchtime, I usually have nothing to do, and He's very cautious. He doesn't come across as someone who would, most times, just like you, who would say anything. Most times, say, caller. Likewise, the exact same approach you take. Obviously, everybody's different. They would have little nuances in the difference you'll do, you'll
1: mm-hmm.
2: allow.
1: Yes.
2: But
1: mm-hmm.
2: that caller, he just went over the top with that. I mean, the guy is cautious. And we both know he had his legal issues before,
1: mm-hmm.
2: so obviously be even extra cautious.
1: Mm-hmm.
2: You know how it is in our political game.
1: Yeah.
2: Anyhow, Andre, what I was saying is that when I was listening to the interview with the journalist and the prime minister, towards the end of the conversation, something caught my attention,
1: mm-hmm.
2: which only I found was funny, right? To the point where the prime minister was making reference to the fact that he loves these people, and you know the whole show. The thing is that the journalist that told him that basically in a nutshell, if you do love your people, right, I could tell you the names of every single person, every single child that he dealt with, right?
1: In fact, he added that he's been here for, I think, with them for a week.
2: A week, exactly.
1: Yeah, a week,
2: and
1: yeah.
2: He could name their children.
1: Yes,
2: so
1: yes.
2: That was I mean, it's despite the fact that it's a prime minister, it was a low blow, which I found was funny because the guy's obviously a professional as compared to, I guess, most journalists we have.
1: I think maybe we're not used to that kind of journalism. That's the problem.
2: Yes.
1: These hard-hitting journalists, boy, who don't play. They don't play.
2: I read on him.
1: Let me tell you, I've seen them with Donald Trump. You know, Donald Trump doesn't like to be challenged at all. He doesn't like it at all. And when you see those journalists sit there with this guy, right, whoever gets the opportunity to interview him, they don't play, you know. They don't play.
2: They do not, Andre. And that's, to me, that's what we need. But again,
1: yes.
2: Intimidation
1: mm-hmm.
2: and whatnot have you. Andre, just one more thing before I go. I'm not going to stay on the phone as long as the callers. But
1: mm-hmm.
2: Andre, I have been doing following ups on the gas prices around St. Lucia. Not St. Lucia, around the global economy. And I mean, I'm getting my sources from obvious reputable websites, which all lean to a decrease in gas prices, right? Well, but the oil prices globally. And right now, it's approximately $68. As we're speaking, maybe a little lower, but within that, because it has dropped from 80-something to 70-something, I've been following it. Now, the question I have, and I throw it out there to Lucy, like the government, the same way everybody was so quick to jump and increase the prices of this and that, right? Our electricity bills and the gas prices, I think it was by 25%. Considering that the gas prices are, I won't say stabilizing, but considering the fact that they're going down, I think they should apply that right now. I think couple of weeks into a month plus, right, have showed that the prices are going down, and it also, all websites I've read, it's not just one, they basically predict that the price of gases will continue to go down for now. I mean, who knows, it could shoot up, but my point is that likewise, the wait shot up for all of us, because remember the increasing oil prices and likewise everything else has a ripple effect on our goods and products, right,
1: mm-hmm.
2: like tires, food, whatnot have you.
1: Mm-hmm.
2: So I think if Lucille is listening, that's me, I think they should at least I don't know if they have a free week. I don't know how they do it, right? I don't know how they predict the prices in the long term. But I think they should at least share the benefits with us as consumers and the government likewise. You understand? So that's my take on it. I've been observing, I've reading, and I'm not just wanting to just listen at it.
1: Well, keep in mind that situation there in the Strait of Hormuz, it's not stable. Huh? Keep that in mind. So look, we thought that it was over. We thought the war was over because the war is what's causing the price of oil to skyrocket. So we were relaxing for a little while. All of a sudden now, U.S. strikes again on Iran. So we're back in the same position. So we have to watch and see what's going on.
2: Andre, I am fully aware of what you're saying, but I remember listening to Ms. Kami, I think from Lucilec.
1: Mm-hmm.
2: And anybody of your callers could correct me if I'm wrong. I think what you were saying, what they fix the price, I think every 6 months, right?
1: Yeah.
2: Or something to that effect, that long-term, that hedge, that price is created. So no matter what really happens, there is that hedge. You understand?
1: Mm-hmm.
2: So if it's $10 for whatever, then it's $10 no matter what. So there is this buffer, if you want to call it that.
1: Mm-hmm.
2: That's the way I see it, right?
1: Mm-hmm.
2: So if that's the situation, right? How is it that the price, I don't think it's a coincidence that the price has increased this or that, right? So how is it they were so quick to increase the price? You understand what I'm saying, Andre? When the prices went up, or as it was going up, and now it's going down, they could at least apply that same measure. That's what I'm saying. I'm ignorant to the way they do their work, but I do remember Kami saying it's almost like a 6 month. You understand when they revisit the prices or whatever, right?
1: Well, so I guess the time for revisiting hasn't arrived as yet. So, but you know, in fairness, well, I know for sure where this station is concerned. I think Kami was making the rounds, and she didn't really have the time to stop here to explain this whole thing. To be honest with you, so I didn't get a chance to really speak with her on air and to ask her to break it down as best as she can, because a lot of us here, I keep saying this, you know, when jargon is used. Right? The people who are in the thing understand the jargon. They understand exactly what it is that they're saying.
2: Exactly.
1: But there are people now who, for whatever reason, maybe they understand it as well. That's a possibility. Or some people do not understand it and they don't say so.
2: Exactly.
1: Now, a guy like me, I so bright. So you have to break it down until you say, I get it.
2: Exactly. But Andre, you're absolutely right. But one more thing I must add, I remember listening to on a different talk show, and the question was thrown at her as to exactly where they obtained the oil, right?
1: Mm.
2: And that was one question she totally avoided. She totally avoided, which I find was unfair, because it kind of gives you, you see, if I know Andre is getting oil from Venezuela, if I know Andre is getting oil from Mexico, oh, that's our main source, right? Then I personally could gauge, maybe I may not be the best, I may be a layman, but at least I could go online and kind of gauge the prices and, you know, okay, you know what? It is at that point, because Lucilec is getting it from there. But you refuse to answer that question, which I found was a little disingenuous, right? Because if you say you come in and you're trying to be transparent, give us all the avenues where we could actually monitor for ourselves. You know what I'm saying, Andrew?
1: Yeah.
2: Not all of us are stupid,
1: mm-hmm.
2: you know? So that's how I see it. I saw there was a lot, I mean, she was coming out, but there was a lot of information being withheld when obvious questions were thrown at her,
1: mm-hmm.
2: whether it's by a text or call. So
1: okay.
2: I don't know.
1: Right.
2: But
1: okay.
2: I would love to see her come on your show, Andre.
1: I would love that as well. I was hoping she'd have been able to do it, but for whatever reason, I think when we planned on having her here, she had another engagement. In other words, she couldn't be two places at the same time.
2: At one time. Okay, totally understood. But I, Kami, if you are there, come to wherever.
1: Yes, I. All right, partner.
2: Okay.
1: Take it easy. Have a good one. All right, so this may be our final call on the WhatsApp platform. Good morning.
3: Good morning, Mr. Paul. Thank God. Yeah, to God be the glory.
1: Yes, I
3: will change my topic today. Now, I want to bravo it. Bravo, bravo, bravo it. Yeah, I want to bravo you today.
1: Why?
3: Like, the same thinking I had, it. You was before me. That man was trying to little the Prime Minister and trying to embarrass the Prime Minister and put the Prime Minister on high, like, with the in a way, so the U.S. will watch our prime minister or our country in a bad way, because let me tell you why, Mr. Paul. Yeah, Prime Minister Kamala Bisesa was there. The Prime Minister from Saint Vincent was there, and that same thing happened. And heard that talk, the Prime Minister from Trinidad say they didn't murder. You hear? Why you don't go and interview her?
1: Well, she can say whatever she wants, huh?
3: Yeah, at least. But like our prime minister didn't say nothing. And like you go and interview the prime minister for what reason? And like, listen, Mr. Paul, I want you to listen to that very careful. Like I tell you all, I do not educate them, but I patiently listen in. Now, you never heard the prime minister say he visit the family. And that's all what they are saying. The prime minister lies, say he visit the family and he never visit the family. The prime minister never answer that and he never say he visit the family, Mr. Paul. And go back to your clip and listen to it and see. Listen to it. Take time to listen to it and hear the response. When the what the prime minister say, he never say he visit the family.
1: Well, he
3: and that's all.
1: No, no, he didn't. He didn't. No. He didn't answer directly. It wasn't a direct answer to the question that was posed.
3: But he, but all what you saying. Even like,
1: and I keep saying this. I do not know why our politicians, right, do this sort of thing. Why they play these little games? You ask a direct question. Just give a direct answer. Finish it. That,
3: Mr. Paul, even that clip you played this morning from Newspin, and you say you was listening to Newspin yesterday. I was listening to it too. Even like they saying the lady say, oh, the prime minister never come and visit us and never say not even call on this and that and whatever. That's why they play that clip and they put it on news. Because the prime minister, she said like the prime minister lying, say he visit her and he never visit. The prime minister never say he visit. He say he do more than that. And that's what he say.
1: So what
3: he
1: is what? So what that. Is
3: so
1: your...
3: We don't know so what is, exactly he do.
1: All right. That's why I said to you it was not a direct answer that he gave. That's what I said to you.
3: So that... They're trying to just little the prime minister and trying to embarrass our little sweet country with our little sweet boy. The prime minister say he a very smart guy, and I believe that too. You cannot like the prime minister mystery, you know, Mr. Paul. A mystery. That man very smart, you know, Mr. Paul. Very. He see where the money is coming from, you know. Many times they're trying to say, oh, they it's embarrassed for St. Lucia because they turn the mic off under the underman. How many times Trump say, cut it up, cut him off, turn his mic off. How many times you hang up? And they never say nothing. They never say anything about, and they live in America, you know. They live in America, and they call in St. Lucia, and that talk our St. Lucian people, our government, wherever they are, and it's okay. It happened in their own place, and right underneath your nose.
1: Okay.
3: Right underneath their
1: nose. All right, okay, yes. Mr. Sonson. We got you loud and clear. Yes. I'll play the clip right now to end the show. Thank you very much for calling.
3: Okay.
1: Have a good one.
3: I will listen. Thank you. Have a blessed weekend.
1: Take care of yourself. Okay, here we go.
4: The families who we spent time with say they have little hope of justice. So my question for you, Prime Minister Pierre, and then I have a question broadly for everyone, but for you is, for these families, what should justice look like in this situation? And then broadly, for the other leaders present, does the United States have immunity to kill citizens in your territories for alleged crimes?
5: We are very concerned about the loss of life for anybody, particularly these people who lost their lives at sea. We've requested information from the United States, and we've not got any information as to what happened. As I speak, we still consider it a missing persons case, and our own law enforcement are trying their best to see if they can decipher what happened. But as far as we are concerned, the United States have given us no information on that issue.
4: Are you on the record to say the United States is obstructing your investigation? It's been 5 months since it happened.
5: I'm not on the record of saying that.
4: What possible information could they provide to you?
5: I'm on the record of saying that they've given us no information.
4: What possible information could you get from the United States so you could proceed with your investigation? And I return to the families who, from they've told us you haven't contacted them. What should justice look like for these families?
5: Excuse me. Let me assure you, these families are our people, you know.
4: Yes, sir.
5: They are my people. So I'm very concerned about them. I'm sure more than you. They are my people, right? I'm very concerned about them. But all I can tell you, I can only tell you what I know. And what I know is we have not got any information from the United States. That's all I know. But I'm very concerned about them. I'm sure I'm more concerned about them than you.
6: Well, I would just challenge that. I've spent the week with them. I can name their children.
5: Yeah, but I'm sure.
6: Sir, can you?
5: After this week, you're going to be leaving. I may have them. So I know their pain. I know what they're suffering from, but I can only tell you the truth.
6: Why haven't you reached out and talked to those families then?
5: I've done more than that. You see.
1: Okay, so a couple of things here. The journalist never used the word murder. He was very, very careful to use the word kill. So he didn't say murder. He also said, asked the prime minister whether he's contacted them. Okay, not visit. He asked if he's contacted the family. So visit didn't come up. And then he also said, have you reached out to them? Okay, so he never said about visiting the family or anything like that. So the journalist is quite aware of what you see he's saying. He's very, very careful with his words, all right? So he never spoke about visiting, and he never said murder. He said kill, and he said, have you contacted? And also he said, have you reached out? So those were his words. All right, folks, thank you very much for listening to What's On Your Mind for today, Friday, the 10th of July. 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

0: Hello there, good morning, good afternoon, good night to our listeners and to our viewers in St. Lucia and across the globe. Welcome to Mass Makers for today, Friday, the 10th of July. Those of you on Facebook, on YouTube, on X, and also on DBS Television, welcome to the show. My name is Andre Paul. The co-host is Lady J. Lady J, a very good morning to you.
1: Good morning, Andre. How's everything?
0: Good.
1: Well, last night at the Intercommercial, four persons made it out of the 16. They first said it would have been 18, but it was 16 who participated. And Andre, Bordelaise won.
0: Oh, really?
1: Intercommercial, yes. I haven't heard that institution. This is the first time. I don't know if this is the first time they have gone in the competition. But the second place went to Ernie J, and Ika came in third.
0: Wow.
1: Mm-hmm. So okay. A drop from the first year to third place. And Wasco came in fourth place. Yes, Andre. So let me just check out who the Ernie J... organization, business place that Ernie J came from. Before we introduce our contestants in the house, let me just check and see. And then we can... Ernie J... I am not seeing Ernie J yet. But anyway, we'll find out what business place he came from. But Andre, moving on. So congratulations to the four who made it to out of 16. That's grand, Andre. Intercommercial stays alive, yes. So today we have the Grosley, Queen of Grosley contestants in the house. Two of the six, and they are called the Radiant Six. So today we have Miss Dreamy Group, that is the pretty Brianna Anthony. And then we have Miss Barbie, which is Miss Spice of India. We have Charlene Joseph. She's a Barbie girl. She's always in pink, Andre. Even auditions, she came in pink. Always in pink. She doesn't have a pink bow today.
2: No.
1: But generally, she has a pink bow. So good morning, ladies, and welcome to Rev Up.
3: Good morning.
4: Thank you.
0: Welcome to both of you.
1: Yes. So, ladies, you both auditioned for the Queen of Grosley 2026. Each one of you, let's start telling Andre what that experience was and how is it thus far, being told that you have succeeded and that you will be one of the contestants vying for the title of Queen of Grosley 2026.
2: Okay. Well, when I auditioned, I was very reserved. When I did my swimsuit walk, Lady J was like, remove the little, what they call it?
1: Wrap.
2: The little wrap. And I was like, no. And now the swimwear segment is one of the segments that I look forward to. So far, I can see that I'm growing, getting more comfortable with talking to people, being on the stage, communicating with different persons, and it's going good so far. I really love it.
1: Nice.
0: For ignorant people like me, what is this wrap you're talking about?
1: To cover the
0: swimsuit.
1: Yeah. She came for the audition in swimwear and it's covered. Well, how can we see? So I'm like, you need to remove your wrap. At some point, you need, because I thought she would remove it, but she was already leaving and we hadn't seen anything.
0: So is it because you're shy or something?
2: Yes.
0: Okay. So you don't go to the beach?
2: Not really, no.
0: Oh, okay. I guess it's all part of it, right, Lady J?
1: It is.
0: Maybe that's all part of it.
1: Yeah, so that's why she said now. What did you say your last words? Now you are okay.
2: Yes,
1: that's the most.
2: I look forward to the swimwear segments because I really want to see if I can actually put myself on the stage and, you know, do all the spins and turns in my swimwear. Yeah, so I look forward to it.
1: Yeah.
2: Yep.
1: Confidence is all, you know, that's what being, you know, contestant is all about.
2: Mm-hmm.
1: Getting that confidence, you know, and being more assertive of who you are. So I like to hear that because you didn't tell me that. So I'm hearing it for the first time. Very good.
2: Yes.
1: Bri-Bri. Okay. I tend to call her Bri-Bri.
0: Mm-hmm.
1: Mm-hmm. All right.
0: Okay, so folks, that's Brianna Anthony?
2: Anthony. Yes, yeah. Brianna
0: okay.
2: Anthony.
1: Miss mm-hmm. Dreamy Group.
2: Mm-hmm.
1: Go ahead, Charlene.
4: So for my auditions, I will say I woke up anxious and I think I was
3: extremely anxious to the point where I woke up with a fever that day.
1: Really?
3: Yes, I did have a fever. I messaged the person training me. I was like, not me waking up this morning with a fever on the morning of auditions. I did have a fever that day, but I felt like my auditions went well. Everyone was telling me it went well. So I was very happy to hear that I made it through. So far, the journey has been very lovely, I will say. It's been very fun interacting with all of the girls, interacting with Lady J, meeting everybody. It has been extremely fun. I've had a lot of positive conversations with my chaperone. We get along very well. So it's been a very great journey so far.
1: So name your chaperone. Don't be shy.
3: Siobhan James.
1: The only guy on the team, Andre. Mm-hmm. As in the chaperone, because there are five females and one male.
3: One male.
1: Mm-hmm.
0: Okay. So nice. Before we get into the, you know, meat of the matter, I would like to dig into the past. So let's start with you, Brianna. Tell us about, you know, yourself, your family, where mm-hmm. you're from, the sort of thing, okay. Your schooling and so on. Just tell us a little more about yourself.
2: Okay, so I was raised in the Bize community.
0: That's in the which community?
2: Bize, that's like
0: Oh, Bize.
2: Yes.
0: Oh, yeah.
2: I was raised in a single-parent household with just my dad and my brother.
0: Your dad?
2: So, yes. So I never had that girly in me. I never had the femininity in me. So I...
0: Hold a second. So what happened to your mom?
2: Oh, well, no.
1: She's alive?
2: No.
1: I thought at the audition she said she passed away.
2: My mother, my only mother figure was my grandmother, and she passed. Mm. But my mom lived when I was a baby.
1: Oh.
2: Yeah, she didn't pass.
0: You mean left, meaning left the island or something like that?
2: No, left me. Yeah.
0: Oh.
2: Yeah.
0: Okay, well,
2: yeah, so
0: how do you feel about that?
2: I feel fine. I got over it. It's not really something.
0: No, I mean at the time, before you got over it, how did you feel about that?
2: Well, since my dad is very supportive, so I was never depressed or anything. It was just me, my dad, and my brother, and my grandmother. Mm-hmm. So it wasn't really a hard journey for me, because my dad was always there to support me.
0: Bravo to the dad. What's his name, by the way?
2: His name is Brian Anthony. He's a fish. He does diving. He works in the hospitality industry at Windjammer. He's a very good, great person.
0: Is he listening right now?
2: No.
0: No?
2: Sadly.
0: So what's his full name?
2: Brian Anthony.
0: Brian Anthony, yeah. A very good morning to you, sir. Bravo. Bravo. Bravo. Yes.
1: Andre, when he came, he was there. At the
2: he was
1: audition.
2: There.
0: Oh, he's there.
1: I mean, the man cried. He was so proud of her.
2: Yep.
1: He cried. I mean, we couldn't believe it. And at the session, when he found out, you know, that, hey, she's moving up, so to speak, step up, and now she has a sponsor, Andre, he cried long tears.
2: This is my first pageant.
0: So yeah. I guess he was crying because of what? The journey? Maybe he...
2: Yeah, he didn't expect me to put myself out there because I'm very reserved.
0: Yes,
2: so he was
0: very shy.
2: So proud to see me put myself on the spot.
0: Mm-hmm.
2: Yeah.
0: So yes, so tell us about your schooling and so on.
2: Oh, so I went to the outside of the primary school, Carmen Rene. Then I moved up to Sir Ira Simon Secondary School. After Sir Ira, well, while I was in Form 5, I went to Sir Arthur while I was working. I did a chemistry course and
0: where were you working at the time?
2: I was working in a convenience store that's in Grand Rivière.
0: Okay.
2: Yeah, so I was doing school and work at the same time. I did the course for 1 year, chemistry and math, because, you know, I knew I was for CXC. I got a 4. I just knew I was going to fail because math is just not my thing. So I immediately went and do a course in SAFA. Then I passed. And after, I went to the hospitality industry at Secret St. Lucia. And I am thinking of doing a hospitality management course next year. But I currently work with my sponsor. She saw how hectic everything was for me, and she took it upon herself to take me in to, well, how she released the pressure. So I was working only night shifts in the hotel. So she gave me a little relief, I would say.
0: Mm-hmm.
2: Yeah, so it's been very nice working with her. She's very supportive. My chaperone is...
1: Can you mention her name?
2: Ashel Calderon.
1: Mm-hmm.
2: My chaperone, she's also supportive. Sometimes she does gets on my nerves. not in a bad way. Like she knows my potential, so she's pushing me every single day. She's pushing me to my limits, and I'm like, oh my God. Every single day is rehearsal, this gym is just something. Mm-hmm. But I think it's a good thing because she helps me manage my time wisely. And stepping into the passion criteria, it's a good way to learn the value of time management.
0: Yeah, and you're saying as well that you were working and studying at the same time. Mm-hmm. Wow, that must have been tough for you.
2: Yeah, it was.
0: Yeah, I'm sure.
2: Sleepless nights, yeah.
0: Bravo to you, bravo.
2: Thank you.
0: And before we move on, just a quick question. Where is your mom today?
2: Oh, well, she lives in Bizé, the same community.
0: Same community?
2: Yeah, she lives with my younger brother and her boyfriend with my sister. So, yeah, I talk to her every now and then, but we don't have the best relationship. Yeah, mm-hmm. So my dad always say forgive and forget. But, you know, yeah, he's
0: it's
2: the
0: tough.
2: Best. Yeah.
0: It's tough, yeah. Oh, that's so interesting.
2: Yep.
0: Okay, so let's talk about, let's talk to Charlene right now.
4: Hi.
0: Hey, Charlene. Welcome once again.
4: Thank you.
0: Yes, so tell us about yourself, Charlene.
4: So, like Lady said, my name is Charlene Joseph and my favorite color is pink. I let that known everywhere. I attended the Canon Laurie Anglican Primary School. From there, I went on to the Lyonnais Comprehensive Secondary School, where I took part in my very first pageant, which was the Mr. and Miss LHCSS pageant. That was in 2015, my first year Form 1, and I won. Throughout my time at Hess, I did take part in one other pageant, which was the Miss Marigold pageant in 2018. I did not place, but I would say it was a very great experience for me. It was, I wouldn't say it was a community pageant, not at the level of Queen of Groseley, but it was a nice experience. I graduated in 2020, so that means I graduated during COVID. I was also working while doing CXCs. I worked at Hobbies during that time. After graduating, I...
0: Bravo to you.
4: Thank you. After graduating, I went on to pursue a job because due to finances, I was not able to pursue an education at Sir Arthur. That's basically majority of it. I've just been working ever since to try to meet my goals and make my dreams come true.
0: Wow.
4: My mom during these times has always been a big supporter of mine, as well as my grandmother. Unfortunately, she passed in 2022, but she was my biggest supporter.
0: Sorry to hear that, your mom.
4: Thank you.
0: Wow. How old was she when she passed?
4: She was about to be 58.
0: Okay.
1: Sorry to hear that.
4: It's okay.
1: So how are you both getting along with the other four Radiant Six contestants?
4: I would say we all get along great. It doesn't just feel like a sisterhood. I feel like as if I've made five other new friends. We're able to chat about basically anything, express ourselves freely, get advice from each other in regards to everything. A lot of the time, just the other day, Brianna and I were speaking about that. Sometimes we forget it's an actual competition.
2: Yeah.
4: We forget it's an actual competition because it just feels like, you know, it's just six of us meeting to do a little walking and whatnot. And then after Lady J is like, so yes, you know, the competition. I was like, oh yeah, it's a competition. It's like when we're amongst each other, for me, it feels like as if it's not really a competition. Like we're just hanging out and improving our walk forward. A competition. Yeah, that's how it feels for me.
0: So how old are you, Charlene?
4: I'm 23 years old.
0: 23. And Brianna?
2: 18 years old.
0: 18.
2: Yep.
0: I mean, these are remarkable stories, Lady J, about how they're working and you know, studying at the same time. And she said she's trying to you know, have the funds that she needs to meet her goals and so on. Really impressive, both of you.
1: She's actually working, they're both working at the same
4: Spice of India.
0: Really?
2: Yeah.
1: Yes. Because as you heard from Bree, when her sponsor realized how hectic it was, she offered her a job. Otherwise, I guess.
0: Wow.
1: Yeah. But so, she was working at a hotel.
2: Yeah.
1: And she's working at Spice of India.
0: So what do you do at Spice of India?
4: At Spice of India, I would say our motto is serving you authentic Indian food with a smile. We have very high standards when it comes to our service. We like to ensure that our guests are always happy. And if they are not happy, we go above and beyond to see what we can do to make them happy. We ensure
0: so
4: that
0: if they can't pay.
1: Andre, you come for lunch or dinner, you gotta pay Andre.
4: Well, oh, man, if they can't pay, they can either speak to our lovely manager Tamara Francois or the owner, Mr. Chef Adil, to figure out what can be done in regards to that. Mr. Chef Adil is a very
1: But you mean you're not getting involved? Is that what you mean?
0: Charlene, I'll put that to the test. I'll come there and say I can't afford to pay. So what exactly do you do at Spice of India?
4: Oh, I do everything. We do everything. We always... They ensure that we learn quite a bit. When I first started, the main thing I was being taught was to ensure that I'm always greeting the guests pleasantly. Do not make them touch the door. As soon as you see somebody just reach, you have to run. Run. Run, get the door. Service. Answer with a smile. Hello, how are you? So get them a seat. Allow them to be comfortable. Explain the menu. Further down, I learned how to work on the counter, which is the serving of the food, which means I had to know the food, know what's in the food. Recently, as of last November, I started learning the bar so I can make a few drinks.
1: For you.
4: Yes. Yes, and as of recent, I've started to learn the cash part of being at the restaurant. Mm-hmm. Yes.
0: And what about you, Brianna?
2: Well, I was working in the F&B department, mostly waiting tables and being by the bar once in a while.
0: Mm-hmm.
2: Yeah, it was a good experience. And I, maybe down the line, I might think of going back into it. But for now, I'm with my sponsor.
0: Mm-hmm.
2: Yep.
0: Yeah. When I was a lot younger, I was studying in the U.S. I worked at a restaurant. So I know exactly what you guys are talking about. I certainly
1: hectic.
0: Do.
1: Mm-hmm.
4: Yes, it can be very hectic. But I find it sometimes actually very fun. After, you know, you sit down and you're like, oh my god, I ended up forgetting this, da, da, da, da, da. I was in a rush so much, like, it's fun sometimes.
0: Mm-hmm.
4: Sometimes it can be stressful, but it's fun most of the time.
0: So you said Spice of India, was there a fire?
4: Yes.
0: Oh, so how's that been handled?
4: I would like to say we're back in business. As of yesterday, we reopened. It was handled, I would say, pretty quickly. As well, like I told everyone, Adil Shawani is a very resilient person.
0: Who's that person?
4: He's the owner.
0: Oh, okay.
4: Yes.
0: By the way, every time I think of Spice of India, I think maybe it's owned by an Indian. Is that correct?
4: He is Indian.
0: Oh, okay.
1: Yeah.
0: All right.
1: Yeah.
4: He is Indian, mm-hmm. authentic Indian. The chefs in the kitchen as well are Indians. He's also a chef as well.
0: Mm.
4: Yes. I told everyone he's a very resilient person. He will not let that keep him down. And so said, so done. It's actually came up pretty quickly, I would say, because it was May, June, July, and we were reopened.
0: So both of you work at Spice of India? No.
2: We work for our sponsors.
1: Different sponsors.
2: Yes.
0: No, I didn't
2: get it.
0: I didn't get it.
1: Each person has a sponsor.
0: Uh-huh.
1: She is Miss Dreamy. Group
2: and I work at,
1: but she worked somewhere else before, and that was her sponsor.
0: Oh,
1: so
0: okay, now
1: that
0: I
1: was
0: get
1: her
0: it.
1: Sponsor.
0: Now
1: after the sponsor
0: okay.
1: decided, we've
0: it.
1: Got a vacancy,
0: mm-hmm.
1: so
0: yeah.
1: she was given. So now she's saying she's not working in the hotel industry anymore,
0: okay.
1: she's now working for the
2: with
1: sponsor. But in case of Charlene came to the interview to the audition yes. working where she works, so all we had to do was to write. To the sponsor to see if they were willing to sponsor her, and they were.
0: So, did you always have an interest in pageantry? Let's start with you, Brianna.
2: An interest in pageantry?
0: Yeah, in other words, this is something that you always
2: yes.
0: dreamed one day I'd love to do
2: I
0: that.
2: I would say yes. When I was in high school, I saw Miss District High and all those other pageants, but I was just so shy to go and do it. And as of recently, someone sent me the Queen of Grozile flyer. It was so last minute. I wasn't prepared at all. I didn't even think I would have got chosen. And I made it. I was so happy when Consuelo, she called me and told me I made it as a contestant.
0: Okay.
2: Yeah.
0: So you always had that dream, but the problem was that you were shy.
2: Yeah.
0: Yeah. So before we move on, let me just ask you about this whole shyness thing, because I was shy once upon a time. I mean,
2: sure.
0: I really was. In some degree, I still am. What do you think caused that problem for you?
2: Well, honestly, when I speak to people, I just overthink a lot. Like, I just think about if I would say something wrong, if I would do something, like, I just overthink so much about what I would say or what I would do. So even on the radio interviews, I'm like, what if I mess up? What if I stick and I... But I'm not scared to say that. I will always be straight up and say I am nervous.
0: Okay.
2: Yeah.
0: So how do you think how do you plan to work on that problem? Although, in fact, we had a very, very one of our prominent citizens, Isai Hall. He was there earlier this week, and he was saying that he's struggling with shyness, even at his age, and after all this experience. So I know it's really, really tough dealing with that. So do you think when you are nervous now, how do you react?
2: Well, you.
0: And with me, my hands shake when it's me.
2: I used to do like the hand movements, and my chaperone stopped me from doing it. Like she's that good. Every time when I went on like the stage for the appearances, she would see I moving my hands and stuff. And now
0: that's part of the nerves,
2: yeah,
0: right?
2: Now I'm more posed. I'm more like you wouldn't tell. It was like my hands were everywhere.
0: Mm-hmm.
2: So yeah, but now I'm more. Posed,
0: So, Lady J, do you notice those things about?
1: Because we tell them. You see it from auditions, actually. You see those things from auditions.
0: Mm-hmm.
1: So you basically tell them what they have to work on, and of course, when they meet up with their chaperones, we inform the chaperones beforehand, so the chaperones will be aware, as well as when the chaperones begin to work with them, they will obviously see and tell. And the girls, as the weeks go by, they get better and better and better, you know? And, you know, I walked in to rehearsal. Well, I've walked into rehearsals a couple of times, and I actually saw Charlene helping Brianna or whichever one, because Brianna missed a rehearsal the day before, and obviously she would miss what was taught. And Charlene unselfishly helped. And I was like, great, because some people may think it's a competition.
2: Yeah, you're not helping.
1: And I'm just gonna wait. I'm just gonna wait for the team members. I'm not gonna help out. But she put that aside, and she would help them. This is what we learned the last session, etc. So I walk in quietly, and I generally watch them. They don't see when I walk in, so I just walk in. I watch them. Sometimes I'm watching them for 15 minutes, and they don't know that. And I'm watching how they interact and everything. And it's a pretty good team, no lie. They've a very good sisterhood with the six of them.
0: So let me just ask Charlene now about you and your interest in pageantry.
4: I would say, well, growing up, I was always into pretty dresses. I've always been
0: pink.
4: I've always been a very girly girl. My grandmother was the one that, you know, would push me towards being more on the pageantry side of things. I didn't know what pageantry was up until Form 1.
0: So when you say she used to push you, what does that mean?
4: So, you know, as a lady, you have to sit up straight. And sure your legs are always closed. You know, she would always... People would tell me, like, when... During secondary school, I would see a lot of my colleagues slouching, and I'll be like, oh, let me try and slouch. I'll be like, your back is still straight, because I could not slouch. My grandmother trained me to sit down with proper posture.
0: Wow.
4: Yes,
0: that's amazing.
4: She could not read, she could not really write, but she taught me how to read and write my own name. That was actually my very first memory of sitting down in the living room with my grandmother teaching me how to spell my name. That was my very first memory. Yeah, she was the one that more pushed me towards it. And then I met my aunt, Yasmin Southwell, in 2014, I believe. 2013, I met her. And she is also a lover of pageantry. And she saw it in me. And she was the one who was my chaperone for the Leon Hess pageant. And she's a very tough woman, I will say. She makes me cry. She's a very tough woman, but she also pushes me. She ensures that, you know, I'm at my full potential for anything that I go up for, any pageant that I go up for. She always wants to make sure that I'm according to her perfect.
0: So Brianna is shy, so what are you now?
4: I wouldn't say I'm shy. I'm a very outgoing person. I do tend to be nervous. I think everyone gets nervous or anxious. But I'm a very outgoing person. despite sometimes wanting to, you know, isolate, because I do like to isolate a lot, be on my
0: meaning own. What? Like, you just like you want your me time? Your me time?
4: Just to be away from people for a bit of time. Yes. But I'm a social butterfly. I love getting to meet new people, know new people. So I wouldn't say I'm shy. No, I'm not shy. I'm the complete opposite of shy.
0: Okay, good. So what are you then? Confident? What?
4: I will say I'm confident. Yeah. I've lost a bit of my confidence throughout the years. But yeah, I'm a very confident person. I don't shy away from anything, really. Mm-hmm. Okay. I will doubt myself sometimes. That's why I think I've lost a little bit of confidence throughout the years, because I never used to be the person who would doubt myself in regards to anything that I decide to do. But I will not say that I'm shy, no.
0: So after this competition, do you all plan to participate in other pageants, both of you?
4: I would actually like to participate in other pageants. From one, a lot of the teachers in the school were telling my aunt, you know, she should really go up for the National Carnival Queen pageant. So I do think that is a goal for me, to go up for the National Carnival Queen pageant. Mm-hmm. However, being with Lady J, you know, she does do regional pageants as well. So if I am given the opportunity to go for a regional pageant, I would be excited for that as well.
0: Okay. Brianna?
2: Well, yes, I thought about it, but maybe not for now.

0: there.
1: So what attracted you to shift the goal to the hospitality industry?
0: I mean,
1: what is it about the hospitality industry?
0: I feel like
1: industry?
0: It has more opportunities. Like, if you travel, you can go work in a hotel or a restaurant. Right. Well, nursing also has many opportunities, but it's more expensive. So that's one of the reasons why.
1: Okay.
0: Yeah.
1: So so that's your next goal, right?
0: Yeah, I want to get hospitality management bachelor's.
1: Okay.
0: Yeah.
1: What about you, Charlene, in terms of your goals and so on?
2: My dream has shifted multiple times. Primary school, I was in the Anglican choir and I wanted to be a singer. And when I got to secondary school, I was in a dance group, the Visual Impact Dance Academy, and I wanted to be a dancer. But then when I got to Form 2, that was the first time we did clothing and textile, and I fell in love because I've always, like I said, I've always been, you know, someone that likes to dress up and whatnot. And touching a sewing machine, yeah. I want to be a fashion designer. My main dream is to be a fashion designer, to see people wearing my designs, my clothes.
1: Mm-hmm. Yeah. Wonderful. So tell us about both of you, about your hobbies. What do you love to do apart from pageantry?
2: So I love singing. I'm not a singer. People tend to tell me I have a nice voice. I'll say I have a nice voice, but I'm not a singer. I love singing. I love dancing. I love reading. You will always catch me reading a book.
1: Mm-hmm.
2: I love puzzles, like the wood puzzles.
1: By the way, the hardcover you're talking about or on your phone? Reading the books?
2: Both. Yeah? It depends on my mood.
1: Mm.
2: When I'm reading, I do not like to be disturbed.
1: That's
2: my me time. That's how I self-isolate a lot of the times. My little brother, he's 18 now. I still call him my baby brother. He knows that. So a lot of the times he would annoy me on purpose. There was this one incident that I will always remember. I was in the room, I was reading, and he was like, "Hey, Charlene, come and see that." I was like, "It better be important. What do you want? Just come and see that. Come and see. Come, come." So I'm coming to see what he's showing me, and it's a moth. He disturbed me to show me a moth, and I'm not going to lie, it was a pretty moth. It had like clear wings, but I'm like, you disturbed me for a moth.
3: Something different.
2: Yeah.
3: Mm-hmm.
2: It was a unique looking moth. I wasn't too angry.
1: Mm-hmm.
2: But I was like, you disturbed me for a moth.
1: Mm-hmm. How old is your brother?
2: He's 18 years old.
1: 18.
2: Now.
1: All right. Okay. So, yeah, Brianna, in terms of your hobbies, what is that you love doing apart from pageantry?
0: Honestly, I don't have too many hobbies since I'm so reserved, but I love swimming. My dad being a diver and all, he always brought me to the sea when I was younger, and I learned to swim at a very young age.
1: Wow.
0: So I love the beach. I just love the sun, and I hate the AC. I still keep pushing it up higher and higher.
1: Yeah, that's how BBJ wants it.
0: I love the sun. And, you know, just going underneath the water away from the world, like, it just, it's a very nice experience. I also love drawing. My dad was also, he draws a lot. And I was saying, like, why couldn't he pursue it as a career? Because I would be a billionaire by now. Like, all his drawings, I'm so mad. He can't. My uncle was also a painter, but he sadly passed away a few years ago. So it's kind of something in the family. I love drawing. Charlene spoke about dresses. She loved designing, but I love drawing dresses. Mm-hmm. Yeah, so I love swimming and drawing.
1: I like your dad.
3: The sketching.
0: Yes, the sketching. I love doing it.
1: I like that guy.
0: Yeah.
3: Oh, you would like him, Andre.
1: Yeah.
3: Very pleasant.
0: Oh, he does talk a lot. He's the opposite of me, honestly. Yes. Yep.
1: Okay, so Lady J, yeah, let's talk about the pageant now.
3: Well, that's why they're here.
1: We
3: should be talking about the pageant. Tell us when the pageant will be taking place and what the segments are.
2: So the pageant will be taking place on July 26th at the Human Resource Development Center in Groseley. These segments will be promotional speech, costume, swimwear, talent, evening wear, and interview.
3: Brie, which segments you... I know you mentioned swimwear, but which segments you think you're definitely going to do your best?
0: Honestly, I wouldn't say interview. I mean, I'm going to push myself to my limit where I can do my best in interview.
3: Mm-hmm.
0: But I would say evening wear. Because, you know, it's slow.

0: It's poised, it's very calming. So I feel like it would shift my nerves a little bit. I wouldn't have to be doing all those tunes on the stage or anything. So I would say the Evening West segment. Mm-hmm. Yeah.
1: She's so honest, Andrew. Yes, yes, yes. I'm like, oh, this child is so honest. She will hold nothing back, you know?
2: Even during reading.
1: And Charlene, what about you? Your favorite? Which ones do you think will really have you to stay up on top?
2: Okay, so I think all six of us are looking forward to the swimwear segment, but I'm also looking forward to the talent segment as well. Mm. This year, my talent is going to be something that's very personal for me. So I'm looking forward to showing everyone that side of me.
1: Mm-hmm. So that means you're going to be doing drama?
2: Yes, I am going to be doing a drama piece with a little bit of dancing.
1: Mm. Okay. And Brie?
0: Well, since I'm shy, I'm going to try the drama, but I'll see how it goes. But I also have I have a surprise to the end.
1: A twist.
0: Okay. Yes, it has a big twist. Something nobody knows about me.
2: Period.
0: Yep.
3: Nobody?
0: Nobody. My dad didn't even know.
1: Okay.
0: He did not know.
3: Well.
0: Yep.
3: I imagine he'll be at the show.
0: He will. Front seats. He told me he's ready. I'm not ready. I'm not.
1: Good.
0: Yep.
1: Well, but how many more weeks do you have?
0: Yeah.
1: We have
2: 3 more.
0: No, I mean, I'm not ready to see him. You know, he'll be there shouting. Oh, my God. I feel he'll make me more nervous, honestly.
1: Oh,
0: yeah, but in terms of the pageant, I think I'm ready. Just a few more rehearsals in and I will be good, yeah. Yep.
1: She's... She's, yeah. All right. So, Andre, you can open the lines in case anyone wants to call.
3: Yeah, and to also big up the young ladies. Mm-hmm. Yeah, let me just get the numbers. The fixed line is 5729710. 5729710. That's the fixed line. Or you can call the WhatsApp platform at 2870971. WhatsApp is 2870971. Again, the fixed line, 5729710 or WhatsApp 2870971. We have in studio Charlene Joseph. She's 23 years old, alongside Brianna Anthony. She's 18 years old.
0: Yep.
3: Mm-hmm. Yeah. So,
1: Andrew on Facebook, we have Martha's Shop that says, "Mr. Andrew and lovely Lady J, pleasant good morning and fantastic day and weekend to everyone." And
3: then we have
1: yeah, Martha James also says, "Bless. Wonderful day and weekend to everyone." I have a couple of messages as well. But Andre, in the beginning of the show, I was saying I didn't know who Ernie J was for the Inter commercial. He was actually the winner last year.
3: Mm.
1: So he dropped one spot.
3: Oh,
1: actually,
3: okay.
1: They both dropped one spot because he was the winner last year. Ika was the first runner-up. They both dropped a spot. Ika is in third place. He's in second place. And Bordelais just came from nowhere.
3: Yep.
1: And won the show, and of course Wasco.
3: We have a call, by the way.
1: Okay.
3: We have a call.
1: Yes. Mm-hmm.
3: So I'm going to put this through. Hello, good morning.
4: Hello, good morning.
3: Hello, hi.
4: Wait. How are you guys doing?
3: We're all doing well.
4: Okay. Andrew, you said to big up the young ladies, but I'll rev them up this morning.
3: Sure.
4: congratulations and good luck on Start on the 26th.
3: Mm-hmm.
4: And I would like to ask Lady J, will the pageant be live on YouTube? Because I won't be able to attend the
3: Lady
4: pageant.
3: The caller wants to know whether the pageant will be live on YouTube because she'll be unable to attend.
1: I think closer to the time we'll be able to say if it will be live and if it will be on stations or on the platforms.
3: Mm-hmm.
1: Closer to the time.
4: Okay.
1: Yes.
4: Okay, thank you.
3: That's it?
4: Yes, that's it.
3: Thank you.
4: Good luck to all of them. If it's on YouTube, I'll be watching because I like watching pageants these days. So
3: nice,
4: I have an interest in the pageant. Yes. Thank you.
3: Do you plan to compete at any point in time?
4: Oh no, I think I'm too
3: too young.
4: You're
3: too young.
4: The age of competing right now.
3: You listen to her voice, you swear she's 15 years old.
1: Yeah,
3: yeah, right?
4: Yes.
1: Whenever she calls.
3: Mm-hmm. Alrighty. Thank you.
4: Good luck to you. Okay, yes. Bye-bye.
1: So in the meantime,
3: thank you.
1: Mm-hmm. So we have Martha James that says, "Bless, wonderful day and weekend to everyone." Catherine McPhee says, "Good morning, crew. Have a great weekend." Martha's Shop also says, "I love the swimwear part."
3: Mm.
1: Mm-hmm. And Chichub is mentioning the... there's a lady in Groseley. Well, I did respond to that, Chichup, the last time you placed that on the platform, saying to have her call us. But, you know, the names are in already for this year. She's talking about makeup, this person. She's saying there is a lady in Groseley who does makeup but has never been approached. You can't say the person I've never been approached, because if we don't know the person, how could we approach the person? Sometimes you have to put yourself out there. So if you hear about the show, you call up the committee and you let them know your talent, whatever. You know, a lot of people tend to say that. You all have not approached me. But how do you know the people know you?
3: Exactly.
1: You understand?
3: Mm-hmm.
1: Mm-hmm. Yeah. So, ladies, how are you and the other four delegates competing when you're at rehearsals? Let us hear about that. Do you all ever try to compete with each other or work together?
0: Work together.
2: Yeah, we usually tend to work together. For example, just yesterday, during rehearsals, Diana was explaining, you know, something she's struggling with a bit, and we were working together to try and figure out the best way that she can get
1: and
2: it.
1: Diana would be, say her sponsor.
2: Miss Bells, yeah.
1: Okay.
2: I care. Mm-hmm. Yes. And we were walking together, all three of us. It was me, Diana, and Brianna. All three of us were walking, doing the routine together to figure out, you know, the best way that she can bring it for
1: get more comfortable.
2: Yeah, get more comfortable with it.
1: Yeah.
2: Yeah.
1: Yeah, that happens. You know, you can never get all of the girls, Andre, to walk as you want. But eventually, I'm not saying they will, but eventually they will. Maybe by the night of the show, they may not. But sometimes you see the difference from the time they come into the audition to the night of the show. You see the improvements as the weeks go by, as the months go by. And I must admit, I would say the most improved individual would be Brie, coming in and not even knowing how to walk a step. Not even a step. She couldn't walk in heels.
3: Wow.
1: No, she couldn't.
3: Imagine that.
1: Yeah. Yeah. And now I would say she can step.
3: So, Lady J, I gather this walking is really, really, you know, really important in the,
1: it is important,
3: the pageant, right?
1: It's important because, I mean, it's the same thing Consuelo said when she's there, that when you walk into a room, if you are not upright and looking good from head to toe, nobody is going to take a second look at you. So it's the same thing when you come out on stage, when people come to watch a show, what do you bring into the table?
3: You know, Lady J, I'm always out there playing at, you know, those dances and so on. And to be honest with you, I rarely see ladies coming, ladies I'm talking about, maybe in their 40s, maybe 50s, wearing heels. It's like everybody just wear flat shoes. Yeah, most ladies just wear these flat shoes. And I find there's something about the heels that makes the lady looks really, really elegant. There's something about it. But as you said, a lot has to do with the way that you carry yourself.
1: That's right.
3: Yeah.
1: You know, your shoulders.
3: You're talking about making a statement. I mean, when a lady walks into a place with heels, like, yeah.
1: And of course, Andre, you can wear heels and your knees are bent. That means you need to put down the heels. You gotta have straight knees.
3: Now, what about the thing? You know, this belief that when you wear heels, it's you know, creates problems. You know, for maybe, you know, in terms of damage to your feet and things like that.
1: Eventually, Andre, because there's time and place. But I
3: so in other words, like for example, if you go out with those heels, do you think it's wise to have a pair of flat shoes somewhere close by? Brianna's quick to say yes.
1: I think so.
3: Yes.
1: I mean, yeah, I was your age at one point, and I mean, I wore heels from morning till night. But there comes a time when, you know, it's just too difficult. For example, Andre, when I first came here, I was wearing my heels. You saw that. I can't be coming up and down those stairs. I cannot be coming up and down those stairs with those heels. No way. Eventually, it puts, you know, it gives a lot of pressure on the knees, and I'm like, mm-mm.
3: Okay, let's take another call.
1: Yeah.
3: Thanks for calling.
4: Hello, morning again. I just have a question. Normally, when I watch the pageants, I feel when the loser, those that did not win or place, I feel I feel sorry for them. So I was wondering, are they trained to
3: handle disappointment?
4: Yes, to handle disappointment, and will they be supportive of the winner? you.
3: Thank you very much. Good question.
1: I didn't hear the question, Andrew.
2: Well, yeah. Question.
3: Did you hear what she was? Okay, yes. She got it. Yes. Yeah.
2: I think as young ladies or anyone stepping into pageantry, you should understand and put it in your head the moment you audition that there can only be one winner and one loser. Yes, there are placements. I think
1: no losers. You never lose. You're
2: exactly.
1: supposed to gain.
2: The main, the fact that you can even step out and put yourself out there means you've already won. However, for the competition, there can only be one crown, right?
3: Mm-hmm.
2: So I think you should already be mentally preparing yourself for any outcome, because you put yourself out there, you've gone through this journey. That means you should have been at a different point in your life by the time the journey is finished, and continue to push yourself to be past that point in your life, right?
3: Mm.
2: On the night of the show, if you do not place, I think it should be handled with grace. You should support whoever placed, whoever won, because yes, we gave our all. Like Bibiana told us recently, sometimes you come out, you've been rehearsing, you've
1: head
2: been
1: chaperone.
2: Giving... Yes, she's the head chaperone. You've been rehearsing, you've been giving 100%, and then on the day, something happens and you've only given 50%, whereas this person has been giving their complete 100% throughout the entire thing.
3: Mm-hmm.
2: So you should handle these things with grace. Be supportive of the person, you know, because sometimes somebody comes out, you give your best, but the person gave their best test. That's exactly how she
1: their what?
2: Their best
1: please
2: test.
1: Don't say that on
2: right? So these things should be handled with grace. You should be completely understanding. Go back, if it's a live stream, go back, look to see where you could have improved, so that if you are to participate in another pageant, you can come back stronger. That's what I believe. You know, cry at home.
3: Mm-hmm.
2: Cry, because it's disappointing.
1: You can cry backstage, that's okay.
2: Yeah, it is disappointing when you take part in a pageant, you've worked so hard and you don't place or you don't win. It is disappointing. It would be disappointing.
3: Yeah.
2: I wouldn't say it's not. But
3: I'm always looking, you know, when you see the announcement is made, mm-hmm. whether it's a local show, international, mm-hmm. and you see the other ladies, maybe those who came first runner-up, second runner-up, going up to the winner,
5: mm-hmm.
3: and kissing her and this sort of thing and helping her put the crown on. I'm like, whoa, boy, wow, that's
1: because
3: really...
1: obviously there was a better sisterhood at that time. But I've realized, even with Queen of Grosley, and we spoke about that only last night at rehearsal, that before the show, the leading up to the show, Andre, it's like a great sisterhood,
2: mm-hmm.
1: and all of a sudden on the night they get upset because they didn't win. But sometimes you've done your best, but was your dress up to standard? Was your swimwear up to standard? So all of that, depending on your criteria, that's why you've got to comb through your criteria every single day.
3: Mm-hmm.
1: And that is why your own chaperone and you have to get together. Okay, we have this down pack. They're asking for X, Y, Z's. You know, QB, do we have all of this?
3: Mm-hmm.
1: Now, if we have all of this in the individual now, let's get the costumes ready. And so you go in prepared, right? Now, you can go in as prepared as you can. If you have not been, if you are nervous and it shows, that's points you're going to lose as well. You understand?
3: Mm-hmm.
1: So people have to understand it's a day in and day out practice. Every single day you have to practice. Because practice, practice, practice, they always say makes perfection. Not in my books, it makes preparation.
3: Mm-hmm. Now, you know, Lady J and our two beautiful ladies here, there's an old saying, the thrill of victory and the agony of defeat.
1: Mm-hmm.
3: It's like a fact of life,
1: mm-hmm.
3: right? I've competed in certain things when I was back in the day, right?
1: I remember you said that.
3: Yeah, and I still remember them up to today. Mm-hmm. That's why I don't like to compete and so on.
1: Mm-hmm.
3: One time I remember I came second in a race. You know how many people were in that race when mm-hmm. I came second?
1: Mm-hmm.
3: Two.
1: So you came last.
3: Exactly.
1: But you have to look at it on a positive side and say, I came second.
3: Never forgotten that. So I bravo to you all who are able to handle this sort of thing. As you said there, you know, prepare yourself mentally for mm-hmm. the possibility that this may not go the way you'd like it to. Yeah, but that's bravo to you all who can
1: it's
3: do
1: life.
3: That. I can do
1: it's
3: that.
1: Life. Yeah,
3: I can't do it.
1: Yeah, I couldn't do it either.
3: Yeah, I mean, up to now, I remember those defeats at the time. I just remember them.
1: But Andrew, if you're taking part in a race and it's only two of you, it's one to come one and one to come two. So why even look at that as...
3: I came last.
1: No, but it's only two. It's only two, so I mean, it's either you say I'm doing it or I'm not doing it for the fun.
3: And also, you know, you have to see right before your very eyes who gets the crown, who gets the prizes, and the, you know, who's been treated like a, you know,
1: royalty,
3: and then you just there in the back or someplace there. Like,
1: but Andrew, don't they come to you first because you are say second, and then they go to the person who's made it?
3: That doesn't matter. By the way, let me ask you another thing. Do you all get tired of smiling?
2: No. For me, even at work, I'm always smiling. So,
3: like on the night of the competition, right? You have to be smiling all the time. So do you get tired of it? Does your face hurt, actually?
2: Sometimes. If you're keeping the smile on your face, like,
1: that's
2: and
1: falling.
2: You're just there for 10, it will hurt. So, you know, you can always lower your smile. What I tend to do when my jaw starts to hurt, I laugh. I laugh. Yeah.
1: Find somebody in the audience that's laughing and you will laugh.
2: You will laugh. Yeah.
1: Laughing is contagious. I always say that. It is contagious.
2: For the sashing ceremony, while I was standing on the stage, you know, I was a little nervous, so my mouth started to shake a little bit. And then I spotted my manager in the crowd, and she has this face that she does. And she did it when she noticed that I saw her, and I laughed.
1: Good.
3: Okay, let's take a final call. Thanks for calling. Good morning.
5: Hey, good morning, Andrea. Good morning, Lady J. And good morning to the two beautiful ladies.
3: Charlene Joseph and Brianna Anthony.
1: Mm-hmm.
3: Yeah,
5: Charlene and Brianna. Yeah, I have a question for Lady J, Andrea, mostly for Lady J.
3: Mm-hmm.
5: Lady J, those two ladies there, I mean, 18 and 23, when they go up for this pageant, let's say they didn't place or whatever, do they have a second bite at the cherry later down the years? Can they put their name in the pool later, the next three, five years later in the competition?
3: That's a question for you, Lady J.
1: What's the beginning of the question? I didn't hear it.
3: I thought you were able to listen.
1: No, I didn't hear it.
3: He's basically asking if these ladies who have competed down the road, 5 years down the line, can they compete again?
0: Yeah.
1: Okay, well, first of all, if you've won a pageant, you cannot compete. But if you've placed for Grosley, you can skip 1 year and then come back. But the first thing we always ask, because people have asked us already, if you're coming back, then you're coming back to win. Are you ready to win? Because, Andre, it really, so if you didn't place, it's okay, because any sport will do. But can you imagine you were first runner-up and you want to come back? You're either coming back for the same first runner-up or to win. And what if you came second? That's not good. So whenever they come back, we question them, and then they say, okay, I'll stay where I am with whatever position I had. It makes no sense. Just go and do another pageant.
3: Okay.
1: You know?
3: Mrs. Sylvester, are you okay with that?
5: Okay. Yes, I'm. Thank you.
3: Okay, thank you very much. Okay. Thank you. Okay, Lady J, I'm watching the clock on the wall. Mm-hmm.
1: So your final words, what you want to say to our listeners, and of course you want them to support you. So go ahead, Charlene.
2: Tune in on July 26th at the Human Resource Development Center to take a look at beauty, grace from all six of us. Come out to support the Queen of Grosley pageant. It will be a night to remember for sure. I would like to thank my chaperone, Siobhan James, my glam squad, and my mom for being so supportive, and especially my sponsor and my team at work.
3: And that's the Human Resource Center in Grosley, right?
2: Yes.
3: Okay, yes.
2: And that my sponsor, again, is Spice of India. India.
3: Yeah. Morning to the folks at Spice of India, right. Management staff. Mm-hmm. Yeah, morning.
1: And Miss Dreamy Group, Bree?
0: Yes, so I would say come on July 26th to support all of us. And I'm sure you will see a lot of pink. You will.
3: A lot of what?
1: Pink.
3: Oh, pink. Oh.
0: Yes, you will
1: I
0: see a lot
1: pink
0: of
1: pink.
3: But pink.
0: Yes. Also, I would like to thank my sponsor, Natalie John, my glam squad, Hermia, who does my makeup. I never liked wearing makeup, and when she did my face, I absolutely loved it.
1: Nice.
0: My nail tech, Lauren, and my hairstylist, Joan Monlouis. Thank you so much for supporting me. And I also want to give a shout out to my gym instructor. That's also why I'm looking forward to swimwear, because I will eat. I will. Yeah, so thank you so much, Jean-Claude.
3: Lady J, look at who's talking.
0: Yes, thank you so much, Jean-Claude. Yes, and thank you to all my
1: supporters.
0: She's slim
1: built, but she needs to. What she yeah. needs, she needs to
0: tone. Yeah, we'll see the tones. Mm. Trust me, we'll see the tone. Yeah.
1: Yeah, and Jean-Claude is whipping her.
0: Yeah.
1: The girls are saying sometimes, my calves hurting, my knees hurting, my dad hurting. So all of them have... gym instructors, Andre.
3: All of them?
1: Yeah.
3: Wow.
1: Yeah,
3: this. So they go to different gyms?
1: Yeah. Yeah, or personal trainers. Ah, we got that organized for them. They've got their own, each of them have their own makeup. That's what's called the glam squad, the glam team. Each of them have their own makeup artist, their own hairdresser, and their own fitness instructor.
3: Wow.
2: And our own.
3: Bravo, Lady J, to you and your team.
1: Consuelo.
3: Bravo. Morning, Consuelo.
1: Yeah.
3: Bravo, bravo.
1: Yeah.
3: Wow.
1: So thank you, ladies. And as I would say to anybody, even if you were not on the same team with me, may the best contestant win.
0: Yes. Thank you.
1: July 26th. But then I wish you all the best because I'd love to see all of you wearing the crown. And you are wearing the crown, you know, but there's only one Queen of Groseley crown.
3: And don't forget, it's at the Groseley Human Resource Center.
1: That's right.
3: What's the starting time again, Lady J?
2: 8 o'clock.
3: Okay. And Lady J, if I'm not mistaken, I think you have how many more to bring? More ladies from
1: two
3: the
1: next
3: show?
1: Week and two the following week.
3: Yes, folks. Yeah, over the next 2 weeks.
1: And then in the last week, Andre, we'll be giving away some complimentary. Tickets? Yeah, in the last week.
3: Okay.
1: And before we go, let me say the better tune into 95.9 because I have some tickets to give away today, Andre, for tonight's show, which is the... Groovy and Power. I've got a ticket to give away. I also have a ticket to give away for tomorrow and for Sunday. So, tune in, people.
3: Yeah. So, just before we leave, the beautiful ladies. Yesterday, I said to you, we caught a big fish.
1: Right.
3: So I listened to the interview. I listened to the interview. Well done, Lady J. Well done. Well done. I couldn't have done it as good as you.
1: Really?
3: Yeah. Honestly.
1: Aww. 6 footer, Andre.
3: Yes.
1: Beautiful Megan.
3: What's her full name again? Megan
1: Nestor.
3: Nestor. Wow.
1: 6.
3: Are you all familiar with Megan Nestor?
1: 4 inches.
3: Oh boy. No.
1: Basketball player, St. Lucian from Canaries.
3: She's doing really well on the international stage.
1: But you know, what was the amazing thing that I didn't know, Andre? And when she came, I learned that. So in Chicago, she's finished in the US of A. And she's going over to Switzerland after. To play. So basically she's here for the summer, so she'll be here for carnival and what have you. You know, I hope I'll see her in one of the bands jumping. I did extend an invitation to her for Queen of Groseley, so she was happy to receive that. But Andre, I mean, St. Lucians, we always say St. Lucians are very friendly people. And Andre, you know, I thought, you know, because of the status, should probably be a little on, you know, no Andre.
3: Down
1: very
3: to
1: humble.
3: Down
1: very
3: to
1: earth. Down to earth. It's like I knew her for years, you know, and I like that.
3: Let me thank my friend Anthony from Anthony's Barbershop for making that happen forever.
1: Yeah.
3: I think that was really
1: that's
3: huge.
1: His cousin.
3: Yes.
1: Thank you, Anthony. Appreciate that. And thank you for looking out for us, because Andre probably would not have had the opportunity to interview her.
3: Exactly.
1: Yeah. It's on Facebook, people, if you want to take a look at it. It's on Facebook. Yeah. Our 2:30 interview.
3: Okay, folks. Time for us to say so long. Yeah. By the way, that Human Resource Center, how many people can that accommodate?
1: About 3-something, maybe 350 max.
3: All right. Well, I hope you have a full house that night.
1: We can also hold people upstairs, but generally we put like VIP up there.
3: Okay.
1: But this year we are not doing VIP. And the tickets, by the way, y'all didn't say, cost
0: $90.
1: Yes,
0: $90.
3: And available where?
2: From
0: contestants.
2: The Radiant 6.
0: Yeah.
2: The Lady J.
1: No, The Radiant 6, the
0: JQ,
1: Knots Box, which is in JQ and also in town, but also at CD4L on Meekut Street, the dance group. And in Groseley Castro's Pub. That's where we put it most of the times every year. But Andrea, as always, if people want, they can contact the committee. Yes, but definitely. With the contestants, we have an award for the most sold tickets, because we found that when they do that, it helps them. They understand what marketing is, selling is, and of course competing. So once they get to 20 tickets, the competition starts. Andre, the one who has sold the most tickets was, I think, our 2015 queen. That's Chelsea Joseph. She sold 100 and something tickets And that's, wow, we couldn't understand. Wow. You know why? We couldn't understand how, but then we remembered she had a, she went to dance. So those dance, all the dance children,
3: okay,
1: yeah.
3: Okay.
1: And that's how they came and support her. Mm-hmm. And Andre, up to the day of today, she's still one of the most popular ladies. Once she's on stage, screams from all over.
3: Mm.
1: You know, she's one of the shortest ones too, but the most okay popular.
3: So I imagine you two young ladies are going to work right now, off to work?
0: Yeah, work.
3: All right.
1: You're going to work today?
2: Yes.
1: I imagine you're going to change from your pink to your...
2: Yes. I have to go home to get my uniform.
1: Okay.
3: Huh? Okay.
1: Have a great day.
3: A real pleasure thank chatting
0: you
3: with you.
0: Thank you so much.
3: So, folks, we've been chatting with Miss Spice of India, Charlene Joseph, mm-hmm, and Miss Dreamy Group, Brianna Anthony.
0: Yes.
3: All right. So, have yourselves a great day. So, Lady J, we'd love to do the honors and, you know, see them to the door. It's all right. It's okay. It's all right. Go ahead.
1: Okay.
3: Yeah.
1: Uh-huh. All right.

0: 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Thank you so much for listening, and thanks for viewing the show brought to you with the compliments of Lazarus Funeral Home, Crown Auto, Kibbe's Sports Bar, Susie's Variety, and North South Enterprises.
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1: St. Lucia, the wait is over. 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

up St. Lucia. Good morning. Good morning. It is Friday. That's right. Friday. Today is the 10th. Is it? Yeah, of course it is. It is the 10th of July. And guess what? Tonight is Groovy and Power Soca. And guess what good news I have for you today? I have a ticket to give away for tonight. I also have good news for you tomorrow. I have a ticket to give away for tomorrow. Calypso Monarch competition. And guess what? On Sunday, I have a ticket to give away as well for Sunday National Panorama Competition. All right. So guess what, people? Stick to 95.9 this morning. Yes, we're going to do that before 12 o'clock for sure. Yes, I'm going to be giving away those tickets. I'm not too sure if I'm giving all this morning, but I'm definitely going to be giving one of them before 12 for sure. But on this shift, before 3 o'clock, I'll be giving away, or I would like to give away, three tickets. One for today, one for tomorrow, and one for Sunday. Yes, I want to do that. I want to give away tickets. I want to make you feel good, so I want to give away some tickets. Yes. Now, as always, you are blessed, and I want to continue to bless you. So, inspiration or motivation, whichever way you want to look at it, there we go. Healing yourself is the greatest comeback. Healing yourself is the greatest comeback. Yeah, take that with you today. Remember, you matter. All right, so tonight is Groovy and Power Soca, so we're going to take in some of their music. We're going to kick this off with Ezra, the Fun Machine. With Salute. Let's go.

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Ultramart Corinth announces its grand opening celebration on Saturday, July 18th. 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That's Chloe Griffith, one of the Queen of Groseley contestants. Yes, going up as Miss Ultramart. 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Now, Ultramart also wants to thank you for your patience, and they look forward to welcoming you back to Ultramart Corinth. The store opens on Monday the 13th, but the soft opening apparently is on Saturday, July 18th. So go check it out. Now, I want to give away a ticket very shortly. I'm going to let you know. Keep that number in mind. It's 287-0971. That's the WhatsApp platform, or you can call the studio line at 572-9710. I'm going to be giving away that ticket in a few minutes. Let me just get the question ready, and then I will be back. So stick around. Don't you change that dial. 95.9, and those of you also listening to us on the World Wide Web. Well, you can still be in St. Lucia and listening to us on the World Wide Web, right? If you're in your vehicles as well, you can still call us, okay? That ticket would be yours if you answer three questions, simple questions, yeah? Because we don't want to keep the ticket. We want to give it away. So we're not going to make those questions hard. Too hard for you to bust your brains. No. So we're going to take in this song from Carlton Roberts and Clarence John. It's called Hostage. Let's take this song in and then we will be back. Stick around, people. Oh.

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2: 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You're listening.

0: Right, all right. So we want to give away that ticket. We want to give away that ticket. And just asking for three answers to these questions. The time tonight, where is it going to be held? And just name three. You can name three groovy competitors. Yeah, just name three of them that will be performing tonight, either groovy or power. You decide. So that number is 287-0971. We at Rev Up have a ticket to give away to the groovy and power soca. It is in my hand. And of course, you need to come for it by 3:30, 4 o'clock today because the show is tonight. All right. We've got somebody calling that quick. Let's see. Let me see. Yes, it's still morning time. Yes, good morning. Almost lunchtime. Actually, it is lunchtime. Yes, 12 noon. Good afternoon. How are you doing?
1: I'm good, and you, Lady J?
0: Hey, I'm supposed to know me. Okay, all right. Mm-hmm. Yes, okay. So tell me for tonight, I'll catch the voice anyway. Let me see if I'll catch the voice. Tell me for tonight for Groovy and Power Soca, where is going to be held, what time, and just give me three of the competitors. Any three, whether you want to give me groovy or power. Yeah. So you have three answers for me. Mm-hmm.
1: 8 p.m. at the Sabin VG Castries.
0: That's two down.
1: And three competitors. We have Fun Machine,
0: Perry. That's power. That's power.
1: Uh-huh.
0: So you're giving me power, right?
1: Yes, I gave you power. You want me to give you groovy as well?
0: Oh, so if you know it, you can give it to me. But I didn't hear you because there was a break-in. I heard only the first name. I didn't hear the other two.
1: Ezra. Fun Machine.
0: Yes, that one I heard. Mm-hmm.
1: We have Ricky T. And
0: okay, I know who this is. I know who this is. Portia. Portia, okay. All right, Portia, you want to be there tonight. Okay, sorry, I broke in. Mm-hmm.
1: Again, in the groovy, we have Devon. We also have Sly, and we have Afa Ale.
0: Yes, all right. I'll take those three. Uh-huh, we do. So, yes, we have Afa Ale. We've got Carlton Roberts. We've got Devon, yes. Ezra the Fun Machine, Keisha K., Ricky T, Shemi J, Sly, and what's it? Twazi? Something like that.
1: Twazi.
0: Yes. Yeah, something like that. Yeah, we do. Uh-huh. And their song. So we're looking forward to that. Well, Portia, I've got your ticket. Congratulations. Who just made you a winner?
1: Rev Up, St. Lucia.
0: That's right. So great. So, okay, so you're going to be there tonight. Are you able to collect your ticket before 3:30, 4 o'clock today?
1: Yes, I can.
0: Okay, wonderful. So, and you know where we are located. You've been here before. And while I have you on the line, thank you. You wouldn't believe who this is, listeners. This is Portia Royalty P. Royalty P, how you didn't get a complimentary ticket for tonight if you had to work so hard last night? But I'm happy you were listening.
1: I didn't, so.
0: I'm happy you were listening. Yes. Of course, you were listening because we had the two ladies today. Not one of yours, because you were chaperoning Belzier. Mm-hmm.
1: Yes.
0: But Portia is also on the team. Yes, Portia. So let's talk about last night very quickly as we have the opportunity. And I have you online. You participated last year. You participated this year. What's the difference for you between last year and this year? Knowing, for example, as I realize it, Bordelaise stepped up, came in first place, and the two that were in first and second place dropped one step each. So how was it last night?
1: Unlike last year, where I performed in the first half and was able to come out and view the rest of the show, this year it wasn't like that. I had to end up performing in the second half, so was unable to actually go out and, you know, taking the other performances.
0: Mm-hmm.
1: So based on the views of other persons who came out, they did say that it was a really good show. I mean, obviously, some people will like some people's performances and some won't. But they did say that it really was a really good show. And for them, Yes, they figured I should have been in the top three, but I guess the judges saw otherwise. They were looking for something else. Mm-hmm. And for me, as you know, Lady J, it's not even all about the crown, but going out there and creating an impact and ensuring that you deliver that message. And I think I did that. Mm-hmm. And yes, I did not get the crown, but I still don't feel like I was defeated in any way.
0: Oh yes, it's a learning process for sure. Yeah. I mean, you went last year, you went this year, you get more and more comfortable, and as they say, keep doing what you're doing, because one day the crown will be on your head.
1: Indeed.
0: So again, still congratulations. There were 16 of you. I understand from 18 it went down to 16.
1: 16, yes. Mm-hmm.
0: But was it a tight show, or was it lagging at some moments?
1: I feel like it was a tight show. It flowed. Mm-hmm. Because we were upstairs in the waiting room, and it's like you're just hearing persons just coming to call other persons. So I think that it flowed, unlike last year where there was a little bit of a lag. This year it flowed smoothly. Mm-hmm. And you know, by minutes to midnight or midnight, all the performers had already gone, unlike
0: very
1: last
0: good.
1: Year.
0: Oh, very good, very good. Mm-hmm. You know, I wanted to come. I said I was coming, and then I forgot that I had rehearsals with the contestants yesterday. So unfortunately, I didn't make it. So by the grace of God, next year, especially if you're going to be performing, and also Ika, and also the Bank of St. Lucia, he was here for, I noticed he didn't place either. How was he, Bank of St. Lucia?
1: I did not see his performance.
0: Gurna, yeah, he was, I think he was before you, his number. Because I think
1: I was number 12. So it was Ernie at 10, uh-huh. KM2 at 11, and I was at 12. So I think
0: Bank
1: he
0: of
1: was after,
0: Lucia
1: me,
0: after.
1: But
0: yeah, probably
1: he was
0: 13.
1: After me, but then mm-hmm. at the time he came on, I had already gone back to get changed.
0: Right, probably 13 or 14. I'll check his number. But yeah, he was here, and he had a pretty good song as well. But of course, you know, may the best man win who has the whole package.
1: Yes.
0: But thank you very much. And your ticket is here. So please collect between 3:30 and 4 o'clock. Yeah. Well, you can collect any time. You can collect any time from now. But please try and collect, I should say, before that time.
1: No problem.
0: Okay?
1: I will.
0: And thank you for calling. Thank you for calling. Have a good one.
1: No problem. Anytime. All right.
0: Okay.
1: Bye-bye.
0: I know. All right. Yeah. Okay. So we have a winner, people. We got a winner for one of them. Yes, that's tonight. Groovy and Power Soca. Next, we're going to get into tomorrow's show, which is National Calypso Monarch. But take a break. Don't call me now because we need to get a couple messages in before, all right?
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0: Yes. 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Can't get enough. The Alpha of Radio. So I want to give away that ticket for sure. But before I do that, I want to just make sure we hear from these persons.
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1: Now, you know, I also have, well, we also have a ticket to give away to Devise, but we're going to do that next week, okay? For those of you who want to be a part of D-Vibes, yes. But very shortly, I am going to give a complimentary ticket for National Calypso Monarch. Also, I have a ticket to give away for the National Panorama. Yes, okay. So let's get in one song first. Why not? Well, let's take in a song first. And then after we do that, supposed to have an interview any moment now. But after we do that, then we will get back into the giveaways. Yes. So I'm going to change the beat anyway. Let's get a little African music in here. Let me be. Yeah? How about that?

0: be giving away a complimentary pass to the National Calypso Morna. That's happening tomorrow night. Yes, answer three questions. Yeah, we want to make it easy for you. We're not going to make it hard because we really want to give away the ticket. We want you to go out and support the music, support the culture. Yes, it's carnival time and we want you to be a part of it all. So we at Rev Up are going to be giving away another ticket. That's to the National Calypso Monarch. We just gave away a ticket for tonight, which is the Soca and Groovy. And tonight, tomorrow night is National Calypso. The following night is National Panorama. And we want to give away that ticket as well. All right. So if you're interested in this, you can give me a call. Hey, somebody's already on their line. I like it.
1: Hi, good morning.
0: All right.
1: Good afternoon.
0: Good afternoon to you. Let me just put on my background music here. Mm-hmm. I like my background music. All right. So, we're asking three simple questions. Yes, three simple questions. And these questions, good afternoon, yes. And, got a gentleman on the line. Simple questions. Want to know where it's happening, what time it's happening, and if you can name three of the X amount of, I'm not going to say how many, three of the X amount, you've got to tell me, three of the X amount of Calypsonians competing tomorrow night. If you have the answer correctly, of course, I will help you only twice because it's three questions. So I'll help you if you're incorrect. But other than that, you got to get it right. All right. So let's go.
1: Mm-hmm. All right. So the where's happening? The sub?
0: Yes, that's one.
1: PG.
0: Uh-huh.
1: So time? The time,
0: mm-hmm.
1: 8 p.m.
0: That's one. And just name any three.
1: And any three, okay. Educator, mm-hmm. Her Black, and Lucian.
0: Yes. Out of how many? How many in total? Performing tonight? You got it right. That's just a sample. That's just for the listeners. You got it right. You got the ticket. I just want to ask how many of them are competing tomorrow night? I stumped you there, did I? It's generally nine and the winner, who is Desrell. Desrell is the winner, so he will be competing, yes. Uh-huh. But you answered correctly. So we have that ticket for you. Who am I speaking with?
1: Cornelius.
0: Cornelius. All right. Congratulations, Cornelius. Oh, good to hear your voice. Good to hear from you.
1: Yeah.
0: Mm-hmm. Cornelius, okay. I have the number. I can get the number down from the call. Cornelius, would you be able to be here anytime now, but by 4 o'clock for your ticket?
1: Yes, I can do that.
0: Because remember, we close on Saturday.
1: Yes.
0: And so if you can, your ticket will be available for you. It's right here. I've got it in my hands.
1: Okay.
0: Congratulations. Cornelius, who just made you a happier person?
1: Yes, Rev Up.
0: Say it loud.
1: Rev Up.
0: That's right, Rev Up St. Lucia.
1: Rev Up, Alpha of Radio, yeah.
0: Like that. Say louder. Mm-hmm.
1: Rev Up St. Lucia, the Alpha of Radio.
0: That's right. That's right. That's right. Thank you, Cornelius. Thank appreciate you so much. That. And keep listening. Of course, we have another ticket to give away, but you can't call because it's happening today as well. So you can't call, but you can encourage persons to call because we have a ticket to Panorama to give away today since all of this is happening on the weekend. And of course, next week we'll be giving away some more tickets. But thank you, Cornelius. We look forward to seeing you by 4 o'clock or before. Any moment now, your ticket is available if you come for it.
1: Yes.
0: Okay. All right.
1: Okay,
0: thank you for calling.
1: Thank you very much.
0: Have a great day.
1: Bye-bye.
0: Uh-huh. Bye now.
1: Yes, you too.
0: Yeah, bye. All right. So we got a winner for sure. We got a winner. Cornelius winning himself a ticket for tomorrow night's Calypso Morna. Yeah, that's happening tomorrow at the Sab, 8 o'clock. Two songs each. 10 persons, 9 plus the winner, Desrell, will be vying for that crown again. Will he get it? We don't know. We got to go tomorrow night and support all 10. Yeah, so let's take in some of the songs. This, we started off with the South Calypso tent. Let's check it out. Let's check out Minel. Mm.

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3: All right. So we're going to be giving away our ticket just before the news to Panorama. 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
1: St. Lucia, the wait is over. 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

right, Rev Upz Inusha, I have an opportunity for you to win a complimentary ticket to Panorama on Sunday. We gave away yesterday to the Inter Commercial, actually two tickets yesterday. Sylvester won those two tickets. And this morning, we've given away the complimentary ticket for tonight's National Soca and Groovy Morning, and also for tomorrow's Calypso Monarch. Yes, now I want to give away Sunday's ticket, which is Panorama. What do you know about Panorama? Come tell us. Call 2870971 or 5729710. I mean, out of the bands, let us know how many bands, okay? And you can name at least three of the pen, yeah? And also where it's happening and what time it's happening. Yes, what time it's happening, where it's taking place. So time, venue, and of course, tell us how many are competing. All right? How many of the pens are competing? Very easy, very simple. Call me on 2870971 or 5729710. And that ticket is all yours. Some people like Panorama. Mm-hmm. Some people like Calypso. Some people prefer Soca and Groovy. Some people like all. So I'm hoping to get somebody who will call and tell me that they love all or they love the Panorama. Now, if you call this morning already, don't call for this ticket, no? But feel free to call if you haven't called for the day. It is okay, right? But if

If you call this morning and you won, please don't call, right? So let's see. We're going to give it a few seconds. Mm-hmm. Also, we can roll over the ticket to after the news if we don't get a call. But we're hoping we will get a call. Yes? And I can be very quick and name the pens. Yes, the... I can name those bands, yeah, for you very quickly. You can always repeat. If you're smart, you would take it down. Yes. 2870971. If you're smart, you would take it down quickly, because out of those that I'm naming, you are only going to give me three of the names. But I do want how many, of course. Mm-hmm. And if you get the answer correctly, the ticket will be all yours, okay? So let's go. I've got that ticket to give away. I want to give it to you. I do want to give it away today, all right? Remember, the office is closed on Saturday, and this is happening on Sunday, so we're making sure we give away all the tickets today.

right, so I'm going to give you some information. And hopefully you will call. So we have Pantime Steel Orchestra. We have Fantastic Music Orchestra. We have Labri Steel Pan. We have Quartz Babineau Steel Orchestra. And we also have Denry Steel Pan. I didn't count how many. I hope you were counting. I know how many, but you need to know how many. So I'm not saying how many, but I said all of them. And all I want you to do is to tell me how many and to name three out of those that I mentioned. Also tell me where it's happening and also tell me what time it's going to kick off. Time, venue, and three. Name three of them. Remember, Rev Up St. Lucia News is coming your way at 1 o'clock, and we also have the latest weather report that will follow the news.

right. So we have, we just need someone to call and answer these three questions. Yes, I'm looking. Took my head away a little bit, but I'm looking. So I want to give away that ticket for Panorama on Sunday afternoon. Did I let the cat out of the bag by saying Sunday afternoon? A little bit, a little hint I gave you there. National Panorama Competition. Yes, I need the time, I need the venue, and I need you to name three of the steel bands, or three of the steel bands, whichever way you want to look at it, or three of the steel orchestras, whichever way you want to look at it. Yes, call me. Yep. So let me give those numbers again, 2870971, or the studio line is 5729710. Last chance. We're going to be counting down. Mm-hmm. Of course, the ticket could roll over and try again after lunch, yes. Or should I say try again after the 1 o'clock news? Because we want to give away that ticket. Definitely.

So we have some information here from Ultramart Current. The new date, yes, for this celebration, the grand opening celebration, it's now Saturday, July 18th. And it's featuring live music, products, tastings, and a meet and greet. And that meet and greet is with the Miss Ultramart. She's one of the Radiant Six, one of the contestants vying for the title of Queen of Grosley Pageant. Yes, she is going to be there for the meet and greet. Uh-huh. And also chances to ring the bell for shopping vouchers at Ultramart Corinth. Also, Ultramart Corinth want to thank you for your patience, and they look forward to welcoming you back to Ultramart Corinth.

that's taking some more music now. Our performers will be or must be gearing up already because this show is tomorrow night. That's the Calypso Monarch. So let's take in Educator here.

0: right, Desrel, we'll continue with you after the news. 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
2: From the Gablewood's Mall in Castries, St. Lucia, this is the Rev of St. Lucia News. An Al Jazeera reporter pressed Prime Minister Philip Jean-Pierre for comment on reports that two St. Lucians were killed by the U.S. within Caribbean waters. CARICOM leaders have sought to reassure citizens that proposed agreements with the U.S. on the transit of third country nationals are not intended to allow migrants to settle in member states. And huge crowds lined the streets of the holy city of Mashhad for the burial of Iran's late supreme leader. Hello, I am Andre Paul. We start with news from St. Lucia. Regional heads of government address questions surrounding foreign counter-narcotics operations within Caribbean waters during the final session of the 51st regular CARICOM meeting on July 8th. This came against the backdrop of the alleged U.S. boat strikes. An international reporter from Al Jazeera, Josh Rushing, pressed Prime Minister Philip Jean-Pierre for comment on the reports that two St. Lucians were killed by reported U.S. kinetic strikes earlier this year.
3: The families who we spent time with say they have little hope of justice. So my question for you, Prime Minister Pierre, and then I have a question broadly for everyone, but for you as for these families, what should justice look like in this situation? And then broadly for the other leaders present, does the United States have immunity to kill citizens in your territories for alleged crimes?
4: We are very concerned about the loss of life for anybody, particularly these people who lost their lives at sea. We've requested information from the United States, and we've not got any information as to what happened. As I speak, we still consider it a missing persons case, and our own law enforcement are trying their best to see if they can decipher what happened. But as far as we are concerned, the United States have given us no information on that issue.
3: Are you on the record to say the United States is obstructing your investigation? It's been 5 months since it happened.
4: I'm not on the record of saying that.
3: What possible information could they provide to you?
4: I'm on the record of saying that they've given us no information.
3: What possible information could you get from the United States so you could proceed with your investigation? And I return to the families who, from they've told us you haven't contacted them. What should justice look like for these families?
4: Excuse me. Let me assure you, these families are our people, you know.
3: Yes, sir.
4: They are my people. So I'm very concerned about them. I'm sure more than you. They are my people, right? I'm very concerned about them. But all I can tell you, I can only tell you what I know. And what I know is we have not got any information from the United States. That's all I know. But I'm very concerned about it. I'm sure I'm more concerned about them than you.
3: Well, I would just challenge that. I've spent the week with them. I can name their children.
4: Yeah, but I'm sure.
3: Sir, can you?
4: Because, I mean, after this week, you're going to be leaving. I'm ahead of them. So I know that pain. I know what they're suffering from, but I can only tell you the truth.
3: Why haven't you reached out and talked to those families then?
4: I've done more than that, you see.
2: That's an exchange between Al Jazeera correspondent Josh Rushing and St. Lucia's Prime Minister Philip Jean-Pierre. Meanwhile, a relative of Ricky Joseph, a man declared missing by police authorities and feared a casualty of the U.S. attack, phoned into the Daily Program News Spin on Thursday to air her grievances with what she describes as silence from the government.
5: Because you expected to have heard from the Prime Minister on this issue?
6: Yes.
5: But why you think? You're saying?
6: I'm expecting to hear what he's saying.
5: Mm-hmm.
6: But what he is saying is not true. He never reached out to nobody.
5: So you expected him to reach out to you?
6: Yes.
5: Okay. Well, I imagine as the Prime Minister of the country expected that to happen.
6: Yeah.
5: But how do you feel right now knowing that no one knows what has happened to your father of your children, Ricky Joseph? How does it make you feel not knowing what has happened to him?
6: How does it make me feel?
5: Not knowing what has happened to him.
6: Well, it makes me feel sad and depressed and all.
5: What do you want the authorities to do for you? Because what we're hearing, we cannot confirm it, but it is being stated that as a result of kinetic strikes by the Americans, that that as a result of that, maybe you're the father of your children got killed. What are you expecting the government of St. Lucia? Is there anything you believe that they can do in the search for answers for you and your children?
6: Yes, because he should, as the Prime Minister, he should tell me something.
5: Because up to now, you don't, thing. Continue.
6: Because up to now, I don't know anything. And as far as I'm concerned, I saw the clip like he's saying he reached out to us. And this is not true. Now, I am pissed off about that.
5: How many children do you have with Mr. Joseph?
6: Four
5: children. What?
6: 12, 9, 6, and 5.
5: Okay. And what are the children, how are the children reacting to the disappearance of their father? What are they saying to you? What questions are they asking?
6: Where is their father? Because my daughter had a seizure. And then the rest keep on asking me, where is their father? Where is their father? And I had to come straight to them and tell them what happened.
5: Mm-hmm. And how old is that daughter?
6: She's 9.
2: That was a relative of missing man Ricky Joseph speaking on Newspin with Timothy Polia on Thursday. Meanwhile, Prime Minister Philip Jepe has defended St. Lucia's citizenship by investment program, saying regional governments have taken steps to strengthen oversight and comply with international standards amid renewed pressure from European authorities to dismantle such programs. The issue was raised during the closing press conference of the 51st CARICOM Heads of Government meeting here in St. Lucia, where regional leaders faced questions about reports that the European Union had issued formal demands to several Eastern Caribbean countries regarding the citizenship by investment schemes. The countries reportedly affected are Antigua and Barbuda, Dominica, Grenada, St. Kitts and Nevis, and St. Lucia. Prime Minister Pierce said the matter remains one primarily affecting the countries that operate CIB programs rather than a wider CARICOM issue.
4: Well, the CIB program only exists in a few islands of CARICOM. Grenada, St. Lucia, Dominica, Antigua, and St. Kitts. So we see it more as an issue that we discuss among ourselves, and at the larger CARICOM level, it was not discussed.
2: The Prime Minister said countries operating such programs have made efforts to ensure they meet international expectations, including strengthening due diligence processes and regulatory oversight. Pierre pointed to the creation of a unified regulatory framework through the Eastern Caribbean Central Bank as one of the measures implemented to improve governance of investment migration programs.
4: We've been trying our best to follow best practice. We've been trying our best to ensure that all the requirements that we are asked for, we've met them. The latest requirement that we have a unified regulatory body, we've done that through the Eastern Caribbean Central Bank. All the due diligence procedures that we are asked to do, we take these steps. But each country has a right to impose its own domestic policy, and we are in no position to tell anybody what to do as far as their domestic policy is concerned.
2: Addressing the possibility of further action by European countries, the Prime Minister acknowledged that Caribbean governments may have limited influence if external partners decide to impose restrictions on countries operating CIB programs. The Prime Minister referenced previous challenges involving the region's banana and sugar industries, noting that Caribbean countries had complied with international demands but still experienced changes to preferential arrangements.
4: Regardless of what we do, if Europe decides that it doesn't want us to have a CIP program, That's what it is going to happen. Each country has its own domestic policies, and if for their own reasons that is decided by Europe, by countries in Europe, that they do not want the CIP program, there's literally nothing we can do under these circumstances. But we're going to follow all what they've asked us to do. And we've gone, and in terms of history, we have been there before. We've done all we do. We took all the steps as far as our bananas were concerned, and we still lost treatment of our bananas as far as our sugar cane is concerned. So we've gone there before. We've been there before, and we've always survived, and I'm sure we'll continue to survive.
2: That's St. Lucia's Prime Minister, Philip Jean-Pierre. St. Jude Hospital is moving another step closer to full commissioning with the opening of its new dialysis unit, which hospital officials say will provide patients with modern facilities and highly care supported by state-of-the-art equipment. Medical Director of St. Jude Hospital, Dr. Adelaide Mooney, described dialysis as an essential service for many patients living with kidney disease. According to Dr. Mooney, the hospital's objective is to ensure the new unit remains reliable and capable of serving patients well into the future. Dr. Mooney also expressed gratitude to patients and their families for their patience throughout the St. Jude Hospital's long transition process.
1: For many patients, dialysis is not merely a treatment, it's a lifeline. It sustains life when kidneys fail, and we are deeply committed to providing a state-of-the-art service for those who depend on us. Commissioning is not merely a simple process of switching on machines. It is a meticulous, rigorous, non-negotiable process that ensures that all technical details are perfected, all systems are safe, and that the final product is capable of delivering excellent clinical care. Our aim is unwavering: to equip this facility with reputable, robust, state-of-the-art equipment that is capable of delivering steadfast performance for many years to come. So to our patients and their families who have been with us through this entire journey, we say thank you. We see your patience, we understand your concerns, and we are deeply grateful for your trust. We want to reassure every single one of our existing patients that you will be fully accommodated here at the new facility under the same terms, conditions, and standards of care that you have come to know and depend on.
2: That's Medical Director of the St. Jude Hospital, Dr. Adelaide Mooney. And now to news from the region. Caribbean Community CARICOM leaders have sought to reassure citizens that proposed agreements with the United States on the transit of third country nationals are not intended to allow migrants to settle in member states, but rather to facilitate their return to their home countries. The clarification came in a statement issued after the conference of heads of government met in caucus to discuss several issues affecting the region, including memoranda of understanding proposed by the United States to individual CARICOM member countries. The regional leaders acknowledged concerns about the ability of small Caribbean countries to manage the transit of third country nationals. However, they stressed that every effort would be made to ensure that any transit arrangements do not compromise regional security or divert resources and essential services away from citizens. The heads of government emphasized that the proposed agreements relate only to the temporary transit of individuals who do not have criminal records and are being returned to their home countries. They underscored the importance of the public understanding the distinction between transit and permanent settlement. The leaders also pointed out that 30 countries worldwide have already entered into similar third country national agreements with the United States. On the international stage, huge crowds lined the streets of the holy city of Mashhad for the burial of Iran's state supreme leader Ayatollah Ali Khamenei. The burial, reported by the state news agency IRNA, came after an exchange of strikes between Iran and the United States, which threatens to derail a preliminary deal to end the war in which Khamenei was killed. Earlier, Iran's Revolutionary Guards accused the United States of bombing two bridges on the railway line from the capital Tehran to Mashhad overnight in an effort to overshadow the funeral. Khamenei and several members of his family were killed in an Israeli strike on his residence in Tehran on the 28th of February, the first day of Iran's war with the U.S. and Israel. Khamenei was succeeded as Supreme Leader by his son, Mojtaba, who has not been seen in public since he was reportedly seriously wounded in the same attack. The 56-year-old did not participate in the funeral ceremonies, and there was no indication that he attended the burial. On Thursday morning, a plane carrying the coffins of Ali Khamenei, his 14-month-old granddaughter, his son-in-law, his daughter, and Mojtaba's wife landed in Mashhad after flying from Iraq, where huge crowds took part in processions to two Shia shrines in the cities of Najaf and Karbala. In the afternoon, Iranian television footage showed thousands of mourners dressed in black walking along a main boulevard in central Mashhad. Many were waving Iranian flags and red banners calling for the death of U.S. President Donald Trump, who along with Israeli Prime Minister Benjamin Netanyahu ordered the joint attack on Iran 4 months ago that triggered the war. The loss of our leader is heavier than the loss of our parents, Hoda, a 35-year-old housewife, told the AFP news agency. She said, quote, only the death of Donald Trump and Benjamin Netanyahu will soothe our pain, end of quote. Later, a lorry transported Khamenei's coffin slowly through the crowds towards the Imam Reza shrine, eventually reaching the complex as night fell. Khamenei was laid to rest at the shrine of Imam Reza, Iran's holiest Shia Muslim site, marking the end of 6 days of public mourning ceremonies in five cities across Iran and neighboring Iraq. Finally, in New Jersey, USA, a police officer has been criminally charged with causing the death of two police dogs by leaving the pair locked inside a hot patrol car. Cody Henderson, a canine handler, is facing multiple charges related to the deaths of police dogs Rip and Boomer, who allegedly left inside his hot car for about 7 hours on May 29th. According to prosecutors, police officer Henderson left the two police dogs with the car turned off and with no proper ventilation on the 81 degree Fahrenheit day. In a statement, the sheriff's office said that police officer Henderson has been formally charged in connection with the deaths of his assigned canine partners. He's charged with animal cruelty, failure to provide care to a living animal, and unlawfully restraining an animal in dangerous conditions. Rip was trained to detect narcotics, while Boomer was trained in bomb detection. Officer Henderson is now on unpaid leave pending the outcome of the case and is scheduled to appear in a New Jersey court on July 30th. Up next, the latest weather report.
7: Thank you, Andre.

present weather at Uranoro Airport is partly cloudy and hazy. The present weather at GFL Charles Airport is fair and hazy. The present temperature at Uranoro Airport is 30 degrees Celsius or 86 degrees Fahrenheit. Last night's minimum temperature at Uranoro Airport was 26 degrees Celsius or 79 degrees Fahrenheit. Relative humidity at Uranoro Airport is 72%. The wind at Uranoro Airport is blowing from the east, northeast at 28 miles per hour or 44 kilometers per hour. Rainfall in the 24-hour period that ended at 8 a.m. today at Uranoro Airport, 4.4 millimeters, and at GFL Charles Airport, 7.1 millimeters. The total rainfall for the month of July thus far at Uranoro Airport, 19.0 millimeters, and at GFL Charles Airport, 57.4 millimeters. The sun will set today, Friday, at 6:36 p.m., and the sun will rise tomorrow, Saturday, at 5:42 a.m. Now, the forecast for St. Lucia, that's valid for the next 24 hours, winds will be blowing from the east near 21 miles per hour, 33 kilometers per hour, with occasional gusts. The weather, fair, hazy, and breezy, becoming cloudy at times with a few showers. Once again, the weather, fair, hazy, and breezy, becoming cloudy at times with a few showers. And marine forecast for seas in a 25-mile or 40-kilometer radius from St. Lucia. Tides for Castries Harbour, high at 1:22 p.m., low at 5:01 p.m. Tides for Beaufort Bay, high at 2:29 p.m., low at 6:28 p.m. The seas moderate to locally rough with waves and northeasterly swell 6 to 9 feet on 1.8 to 2.7 meters. Small craft operators and sea bathers, you are advised to exercise caution due to brisk winds and locally rough seas. And the forecast for the Lesser Antilles, fair, hazy, and breezy, becoming cloudy at times with widely scattered showers. Tropical weather outlook. The Atlantic high pressure system will maintain moderate to brisk easterly winds and locally rough seas across the eastern Caribbean region during the next few days. Patches of low level clouds drifting with the wind flow will cause a few brief showers over parts of the region during the next 24 hours. A tropical wave located over the central tropical Atlantic is moving westward near 17 miles per hour or 28 kilometers per hour and is expected to begin affecting the southern part of the region tomorrow morning. Tropical cyclone formation is not expected over the tropical Atlantic during the next 7 days.

is a repeat of the tropical weather outlook. The Atlantic high pressure system will maintain moderate to brisk easterly winds and locally rough seas across the eastern Caribbean region during the next few days. Patches of low-level clouds drifting with the wind flow will cause a few brief showers over parts of the region during the next 24 hours. A tropical wave located over the central tropical Atlantic is moving westward near 17 miles per hour or 28 kilometers per hour and is expected to begin affecting the southern part of the region tomorrow morning. Tropical cyclone formation is not expected over the tropical Atlantic during the next 7 days. And before we end the news, here's a repeat of the weather for St. Lucia. Fair, hazy and breezy, becoming cloudy at times with a few showers. Weather conditions, fair, hazy and breezy, becoming cloudy at times with a few showers. Remember, small craft operators and sea bathers, you are advised to exercise caution due to brisk winds and locally rough seas. Small craft operators and sea bathers, you are advised to exercise caution due to brisk winds and locally rough seas. And that's the latest weather report.

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3: It was a Friday night and I was going to collect some people, the early Saturday morning. And one girl alone in the bus, so I decided, well, I'm going to stop her, give her a ride. Two guys I was racing. And it was an overtaking that was taking place. One overtake the other, and one lost control of the vehicle. In a twinkle of an eye, I took off my eyes off the main road and went into the mirror to watch the car that was spinning. And by in seconds, I just had a large impact.
4: This is the end result of what could have been a fatal accident.
3: People say I would never walk again. But praise God, I'm still alive. It broke both of my legs. I stayed on for about 2 years. I used to be a drinker. I stopped drinking. It's just a little distraction. Cause a vehicle to hit me head on. Be careful. Never be in a hurry. Drive for yourself and drive for others. For your safety, you must keep your eyes on that road. Because there's a lot of crazy things going on that road.
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5: All right, the Alpha of Radio. Yes, let's see. What's the time now? 1:29. That's right. And we're going to get into some music very shortly. It's Friday, of course. And so Homegrown, yes, is this afternoon. That's our top 10, right? Homegrown is this afternoon. And Zen has mentioned that it's going to be between 5 and 5:30 today. So make sure you tune in. Who is going to be number one today? You need to tune in. If the same person, if the same song is going to remain at number one, we don't know. But it's the top 10 this afternoon. Find out if your song is going to remain, if your song is there. And of course, you can send your text messages in to Zen this afternoon.
6: Good night. Welcome to the game.
5: All right. Pauline, yes, I'll put you on hold for a second because it's 1:30 and I do need to do the energy booster and then we'll drop Wally singing Kaiso Games. So here we go. Every smile you share, every kind word you give, and every step you take makes a difference. Stay positive, stay inspired, and keep it locked to Rev Up St. Lucia 95.9 right here on Rev Up Center with me, Lady J. So let's go with that again. 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And again, good afternoon to you and yours, and good afternoon to those of you tuned in on the World Wide Web. Also, those of you in your cars right now listening to us, I say big afternoon to you. And of course, tonight, all roads lead to the SAB for Groovy and Power Soca. That's tonight, people. That's tonight. And we were so happy to give away a ticket to one lucky person for the Groovy and Power this evening. Tomorrow is the Calypso Monarch. The nine are going to go and compete against Desrel. Will he make it for another year? Time will tell. And that's tomorrow night. Right. And of course, Sunday is the Panorama competition. I have a ticket to give away. I would love to give it away. So we'll probably do that a little later in the program. But let's take in the music from Wally.

0: from Fire One. So we're going over to TOT. And we're going to hear from Hubla,
1: yeah, yeah.
0: St. Jude. 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
1: Mm-hmm. Big it up, rev up, radio station, the biggest station. Andre, Lady J, then the DJ. Why you there?
0: We're gonna take a quick break. 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

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Okay then. Yes. Eslan, talk of the town.

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3: All right, let's take in this one from DC Brown. KPT. He'll be competing tomorrow night. Check him out. This one is called English Teacher. And we'll play the second one, Jody Paye, because they only got one from his team, and that was him. So therefore, we'll drop his two. All right, check him out tomorrow night.

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1: From the heart. A letter to my PM.
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1: From the heart.
0: Saturday evening. Mm-hmm.
1: Thank you.
0: Calypso Mona competition on Saturday. Tonight, all roads lead to the Sab. Yes, for the groovy and power soca Mornak happening tonight. Mm-hmm. All right, we're getting pretty close to entertainment news. Before we do that, let's take in some information from Ultramart Corinth. Yep, Ultramart Corinth announces their grand opening celebration on Saturday, July 18th. So they've changed the date because it would have been tomorrow. Mm-hmm. Featuring live music, product tastings, a meet and greet with Miss Ultramart. That's Chloe Griffith. Ultramart's contestant in the Queen of Grocery pageant, that's right. And other chances to ring the bell for shopping vouchers. Ultramart Corinth, thank you for your patience and looking forward to welcoming you back to Ultramart Corinth.

Well, good afternoon, everybody. It's Friday, which means it's the last entertainment news for this week. That's right. And the last day for this week for me. Yes. I'll be back on Monday. So let's see. Beyonce continues to dominate headlines as her Cowboy Carter World Tour keeps selling out across North America. But the latest online chatter isn't just about the music. It's about the surprise celebrity appearances and whispers that a Netflix documentary following the tour could be in the works. Fans are also dissecting every outfit change and every social media post, trying to figure out if Queen Bee is about to announce another major project. Meanwhile, entertainment blogs are buzzing over speculation that several A-list artists could join her on stage before the tour wraps. Nothing has been confirmed, but the internet detectives are working overtime. And over in Curacao, festival fever and Caribbean star power. Curacao entertainment scene is heating up with major live events, attracting thousands of music lovers. One of the biggest talking points is the island's packed entertainment calendar featuring international and regional performers. With social media lighting up over surprise guest appearances and backstage celebrity sightings. Fans are also and already speculating about which Caribbean stars may secretly collaborate before Carnival season reaches its peak. Nothing official yet, but the rumors are certainly keeping everyone talking. And over in Antigua, the countdown to Antigua Carnival is officially on. And the competition is already getting fierce. Junior Calypso and Junior Party Monarch finalists have been selected, with young performers creating plenty of buzz ahead of the finals later this month. The gossip, yes, fans are already debating which established artists may have surprise collaborations during Carnival, while social media is filled with friendly rivalry between supporters of the different camps. With senior competition still ahead, expect the entertainment drama to get even hotter. And right here in St. Lucia, tonight is one of the biggest nights on the St. Lucian Carnival calendar. Yes, one of the biggest nights. The 2026 National Groovy and Power Soca Monarch Finals at the SAB in VG. That's tonight. Yep. And the 9 finalists will battle for the Groovy title, while another 9 will go head-to-head for the Power Monarch crown, defending Groovy Monarch, Nerdy, and defending Power Monarchs, Desrell and Jodell. Have set the standard, but challengers like Ricky T, Keisha K, Shemi J, Sly, Arthur, and Ezra the Fun Machine, Devon, Twizzy, and CR. Yeah. Are all hoping to leave with the crown. Trust me, it's gonna be fierce tonight. Well, Carnival fans have been arguing all week over who has the strongest road anthem and who delivered the best semi-final performance. Social media has exploded with predictions, with many saying this year's competition is simply too close to call. Some supporters believe Ricky T has the crowd factor, while others insist Keisha K and Shemi J have built unstoppable momentum. Sly supporters are confident he could pull off an upset, while Ezra the Fun Machine continues to generate plenty of backstage buzz. One thing is certain, by the end of tonight, St. Lucia will have new bragging rights. Social media will be on fire and Carnival conversations will be louder than ever. It's showtime, people. May the best performances win.

And that's it for entertainment news. Rev Up family. Don't forget, there will be a lot of traffic on the road this weekend. A lot is happening tonight. Soca, Groovy and Power Soca happening tonight. Also tomorrow, Calypso Monarch happening. And of course, Panorama tomorrow. Well, tomorrow afternoon, Panorama kicks off from 2 o'clock. So the streets are going to be busy. Don't forget, of course, Groseillers Friday night is always busy. So from the north to the south, the east to the west, please be mindful when you're driving and drive to get there in one piece. So that's it for entertainment news right here on Rev Up Center. Join me again on Monday, same time, 25 minutes before 3 for Rev Up Entertainment News. So when we get to this time, you'll always have me saying we're on the home stretch, and that's because at 3 o'clock I say goodbye and make way for Zen the DJ. And don't forget, top 10, homegrown top 10, happening this afternoon. On the afternoon overdrive with Zen, and today it's going to be at 5 o'clock, 5 to 5:30. Top 10, who's going to make it to number 1? We're going to take a quick break, and when we return, we'll have some more music before I say goodbye. Back in a moment.

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1: Yep, that's happening next week. All right, it's time for me to say goodbye from Rev Up Center. Hope you enjoyed the music selection I played for you today. It's going to be a very busy weekend, people. So take it easy on the roads tonight. Desiree and Jadel are going to be going for that crown tonight from these nine other persons. Or is it eight? Let me see. Ricky T, Keisha K, Shemi J, Sly, Ezra the Fun Machine, Devon, Arthur Arle, Watsi, and CR. Yeah, eight. Yes, Yes. So go out and support. Be safe. And of course, tomorrow you're going out again to support the Calypso guys. Yes, one crown going on one head. And then on Sunday, of course, you take on the Panorama. So have a great weekend, people. And let me end with Desrell and Jadel. Yes, AI Stupid. Zen the DJ will be on in a few minutes. Stick around.

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1: St. Lucia, the wait is over. 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

0: has the voice of Gabby Gabby. Trending right now. At number five, Free My Mind. Here comes number four.
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1: I really wanted to make a commercial when I discovered that I was that sick and my time was so limited. 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

0: the violence now. Crime has outpaced our compassion, leaving the blood banks empty and unable to save the lives of victims caught in the crossfire.
1: Solution: stop the violence. Vengeance is mine, says the Lord. Let us turn to God. Let us seek good over evil.
2: I was once a gangster. I spent almost 3 years in prison, but God gave me a second chance. Now look at the man I have become.
3: Why threw your life away? For what? For revenge after? Think about your family, your children, the victim's family. What will cause you to even want to take a life?
4: Gang violence is evil.